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1: I'm Darren Bain. It's off to Turkey Monday for Prime Minister Mark Carney for the annual NATO summit Tuesday and Wednesday. It'll be a more modest summit than usual, one former Canadian ambassador to NATO, Kerry Buck, describes as short and sweet in hopes of avoiding any drama given U.S. President Donald Trump's tendency for disruption and insulting allies. Buck also says that since Trump almost seems to like autocrats better than allies, the fact that it's being hosted by Turkey is not a bad thing. He's got less of an incentive to explode the thing. Member states are being asked to present credible plans for meeting NATO's new defense spending commitment, 5% of national GDP by 2035. Canada Post says it's suspending service to some European Union countries over new customs rules for low-value shipments. Effective on Wednesday, the EU introduced a new 3-euro customs duty on imported parcels that are worth 150 euros or less, around $240. The Postal Service says it's not accepting parcels destined for a number of countries, including Denmark, Finland, France, Germany, and Ireland, to name a few. A new poll suggests more than three-quarters of Canadians believe it's important for the country to remain united. The survey from Nanos Research for the Globe and Mail also notes they're especially worried about how a frayed relationship with the U.S., political polarization, and separatist sentiment in Alberta will challenge that. The biggest worry at 54% influence from the United States, followed by political polarization within Canada at 50%, 45% worried about the possibility of an Alberta separation referendum. Keeping U.S. booze off Canadian shelves certainly continues to get on some nerves stateside. U.S. Ambassador to Canada Pete Hoekstra used his speech at the 4th of July party in Ottawa to set this goal. Says Hoekstra, "Next year, hopefully we can all make a toast of American bourbon legally in the province of Ontario." Ontario and some other provinces began stripping U.S. liquor off their shelves last year as a retaliation against U.S. tariffs. The United States has threatened action if American liquor sales don't return on Canadian soil. It's one of the issues on the country's list of trade irritants. And the Canadian men's historic World Cup run is over. 7th-ranked Morocco with a 3-0 win over the 30th-ranked Canadians in their round of 16 match, a place they've never been before in the World Cup. It means Canada's most successful World Cup campaign comes to an end, a tournament in which they earn their first point, win, group stage progression, and knockout victory. In any event, despite the loss, Canadian fans say they're proud of the men's soccer team, many left with that magic feeling that their team has left an indelible mark on the world's largest sporting stage. I'm Darren Bain.
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1: Taking a look outside, showers across the northwest today. That's going to come with a high of 15 for Prince Rupert, 19 for Terrace, and 20 for Kitimat. More showers are expected pretty much every day this week, with temperatures in the mid-teens.
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6: Hello, British Columbia, and welcome back to the show. We are at Phantom Creek Estates, and we're joined by Jean-Marc Nixon. He's the director of winemaking. Jean-Marc, welcome back to the show. Great to see you.
7: Yeah, great to see you too, Anthony.
6: You look pretty healthy. You're getting outside and working constantly.
7: Yeah, I try, but not too much, you know, just enough.
6: Do you like to be in the cellar more or outside?
7: Depending on the year. When it's sunny like that, I prefer to be outside in the vineyard.
6: Well, we've been talking about people about the rebound. It's been pretty good. 25 was a nice change over 24. And what about 2026? It's early, but it's been pretty good start, I think.
7: It's a good start. So it was pretty hot at the beginning of bud break. Slow down a little bit. We get 1 week a little bit cooler.
6: Yeah.
7: And now it's running.
6: Yeah. So sort of on time, maybe? Or
7: in advance.
6: In advance?
7: Yeah.
6: It's early, but...
7: Yeah. First moment, we are close to 10 days, I think.
6: Oh, wow.
7: But,
6: that's
7: you know, you need to wait and see.
6: Yeah.
7: And
6: see what happens.
7: But it's good
6: it's
7: to
6: a good
7: have
6: a start.
7: Yeah, exactly.
6: Yeah. Well, I know we're going to talk to you later in the show about some wines and about winemaking, but today we thought we'd try to get to know the property a little bit better. The property it's coming up to its 10th anniversary, I believe.
7: Yes.
6: So are things sorted out now? There's things for people to do? It's more set up for everybody to visit?
7: Yeah, it's a huge huge project start like in 2016.
6: Yeah.
7: And it's funny to see evolved.
6: Mm-hmm.
7: And step by step, you know, we are very humble to be there. Mm-hmm. So we try to learn how we can make that efficient, what we can do to make sure that at the end, the people enjoy the wine and have a good time.
6: And just in general, people coming to the winery, there was a thing about reservations all the time. How does it work here at Phantom Creek?
7: You can totally do a walk-in.
6: Yeah.
7: There is no issue. We have always people. We are open now 7 days a week.
6: Yeah.
7: 11 to 6 and sometime later.
6: Okay.
7: You can enjoy, sit, just have a little bit of wine or charcuterie plates.
6: Yep.
7: And also we put in place a new tour. Right now we are in this historic room.
6: Yep.
7: So you can here have a special tour for you for $60 where you discover our terroir, our different vineyards.
6: Yeah.
7: With this beautiful behind me, this beautiful relief map of the vineyard. And also you can see all our terroir on the wall. It's very interesting.
6: The soil structure is on the wall, which is great.
7: Yeah, but I think it's interesting for people to understand where the grape are coming from.
6: Yeah.
7: Because that's most important for me.
6: Yeah. We're going to talk about a few events that are coming up. One is called the Sunday Music Series. How does that work?
7: So we'll be it is every Sunday now.
6: Yeah.
7: And so you come like around 1 to 4.
6: Yeah.
7: Some people, different musicians are coming every Sunday afternoon. You can enjoy a sip of glass of wine and enjoy music in front of this beautiful view.
6: Yeah. Is it in the amphitheater?
7: Or? Yes, exactly.
6: Yeah. Yeah. Nice. Do you show up once in a while at that?
7: Yeah, with my three beautiful kids because we pour some ice cream as well and they love it.
6: Okay. I like that. Okay. What else is coming? What other sort of events can we talk about? Well, let's talk about the 10th anniversary. Are there plans for that or it's still in the works?
7: Still in the work.
6: Yeah.
7: We'll have an answer very soon. But for sure right now we have few winemaker dinner coming, think we have 4.
6: Okay.
7: With 2 different kind of restaurant, backyard farms that people know in the valley, of course.
6: Sure.
7: And also Kin and Forks from Kelowna.
6: Oh, yeah.
7: So it will be our first time to work with them. And the next one will be August 20.
6: And will they come here to work, to do the dinner?
7: Yes, they come here to do the dinner. Yeah. We have a beautiful kitchen.
6: Yeah, gorgeous.
7: And we send sample of wine before. They make the dinner for us.
6: Yeah.
7: And the goal is you come here to have good winemaker dinner, of course, but it's sharing a good time.
6: Yeah, yeah. And it's nice to be on site, and you still have this magnificent view, and people get to hear you, I think.
7: Sometimes, yeah, with my beautiful English, of course, poor people, but I do my best.
6: Yeah. Okay, and what about new products this year, or new releases? What's coming up at Phantom Creek?
7: So, yeah, because I keep my eyes open to the world, and we can see that world is changing anyway, in different way.
6: Yeah.
7: Wine also.
6: For sure.
7: You know, I'm from Bordeaux, originally.
6: Which always changed.
7: Yes.
6: Every 100 years or so.
7: Exactly. But anyway.
6: I'm kidding, yeah.
7: It's okay, no worries. And so we try a few new wine to play. I love to put my brand running and everything. So we are going to show you that. It's more a little bit more focused for summer wine.
6: Yep.
7: Try to enjoy wine when it's 40 degrees. I like it in certain style, not too much heavy. We keep the heavy wine more for the...
6: Yeah, of course.
7: For the December.
6: Yeah.
7: So, yeah, no, very exciting, yeah.
6: Oh, that's good. And what about wine club members and that? Are they... You look after them generally, or...?
7: Yes, you have a
6: test. Pretty special club, I think.
7: Yeah, no, we have an amazing wine club manager, Tess. And, she make just few small lots just for them. They have access to all our wine, all our library wine as well.
6: Yeah.
7: And, they kind of special treatment when they come at the winery, of course.
6: Yeah. Well, it's a beautiful place. We're excited to be here today and to taste some of the new wines and talk about them with you and a couple other winemakers here. And we're going to also talk a bit about farming because it's a big part of the property here, too.
7: It's the most important.
6: Yeah.
7: To make great wine, you need to have the best grape.
6: Yeah.
7: And we are very proud to be certified organic.
6: Yeah, that's great.
7: And also we have Olivier Umbrage from France.
6: Yep.
7: With kind of... nice guru of the biodynamy as well.
6: Yeah.
7: And so we try to run this way. And also I think it's important for the future generation to show them how to respect the dirt.
6: Yeah. And do the customers ask you about that a lot? Is that something that interests them when they visit? Or
7: It starts slowly. You know, some people are very organic.
6: Yeah. Sure.
7: Some people don't care for the moment, so... We'll see.
6: We'll see how that goes with them.
7: Yeah.
6: Jean-Marc, thanks so much for kicking off the show. I know you're going to come back and we're going to talk about some wines with you and taste some wines. Great to be here.
7: Yeah, thank you.
6: You're listening to the BC Food and Wine Radio Network. We are coming to you live today from Phantom Creek Estate on the Black Sage Bench.
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6: Hello, everyone. We're back, and I'm excited to be joined by Olivier Umbrage. He's a consulting winemaker here at Phantom Creek Estates. Olivier, welcome back to British Columbia.
8: Thank you.
6: You're becoming a regular here.
8: Absolutely.
6: We love it. I know that you get excited when you come back to get to the Similkameen to check out what I call your little old vineyard over there. But tell us about Everton and the history and how it's doing now.
8: Well, it's a very special spot because the Similkameen Valley has this wonderful volcanic-based ridge where a lot of the vineyards are planted on it, on the hillsides, and it brings a specific character to the wines. It's a tough vineyard to cultivate.
6: Rocky, eh?
8: Oh, my God, yeah, still today, yeah.
6: Yeah.
8: Yeah, it doesn't stop. Each time you plow the vineyard, there's more rocks coming up.
6: Yep.
8: It'll probably be like that for another decade. I won't mention that to the vineyard guys because it'll be totally catastrophic.
6: But. Yeah. Yeah, it's tough to work there. You have sort of two main varieties that you're working with over there?
8: In whites, it's been right from the beginning, Pinot Gris and Riesling, Chardonnay was added a bit more recently. Mm-hmm. But it's a vineyard which can probably be excellent for both red and white. Mm-hmm. The soil type is interesting.
6: Yep.
8: The facing, the climate, quite special over there. But more for cooler climates, reds,
6: yeah.
8: I would say. Cooler climates, you know, in between brackets.
6: Well, Syrah was great over there till it got frozen out. I don't know if you'll go back with any, but there had been some great.
8: It probably will be more in the future, probably Pinot Noir. Cabernet Franc is still doing well over there.
6: Yeah.
8: It takes a bit more beating into winter.
6: Yeah.
8: But grapes like Merlot, Syrah are too risky.
6: Winter is winter. You can't do much about it, I guess, eh?
8: Like, no.
6: You there'd be some way you could defend them, but
8: Today you have techniques to protect from spring frost, something which will probably be the next future problem here in Okanagan.
6: Yeah.
8: Like this year, for example.
6: Of course,
8: 2 weeks ago, a bit of frost. You could see some of the young vines, some damage.
6: Yeah.
8: But here you have techniques, you know, from whatever wind moving machines, heated cables and things like that. Winter, to protect the fruit, it's almost impossible, but you can protect the pruning wood and hopefully also the grafting point by mounting more earth on the vine. So the idea is not to let the vine die. That's the thing.
6: Okay, well, we're going to taste a couple wines here. We're going to start with a 2023 Riesling.
8: So it's a Similkameen, Everton Vineyard from Phantom Creek, 2023. That's called small lot Pinot Gris. It was still a very small crop back in 23. The vines were not into full production yet, unlike 2026 will be. And what's interesting about this wine is first how we think wine should be made with Riesling. When you go more north in the Okanagan, the acidity structure, the malic acid especially, is quite strong, which often leads the winemaker to keep a lot of sweetness to compensate a very crisp acidity, which is more sort of Germanic old-fashioned style.
6: Yeah.
8: Here in a much warmer climate, the Riesling can fully mature with an acidity which is less aggressive, still present, but less aggressive, which allows the wines to finish bone dry. And with a totally different élevage, so it's food, Stockinger in this case, for almost a year and a half, 20 months on full leaf, to bring more texture on a dry wine and minimize the aggressivity that sometimes Riesling can have when it's completely dry. It also allows the vineyard to show more. Sometimes too much sugar can hide the origin.
6: Yeah.
8: You have that honey-rich character, which is nice, but here you want the smokiness. You want the peat.
6: Yeah, the minerality a bit. It's kind of like pseudo Alsace. It's a richer style than we would normally see up north.
8: Yes, if you look at the alcohol level or something like that.
6: Yeah.
8: Yeah.
6: But, well, the weight too. It has a bit more weight to it.
8: Texture.
6: Texture.
8: That's
6: really nice. And this is the 23, so it's
8: available now.
6: Is it the
8: that was
6: second
8: bottled last year? I mean, well, there was some made a little bit in 21, 22, yeah. but the wine was still, really young, so it right. was not a very, it was difficult, let's say, to vinify when it's too small to even fill up a press, you know.
6: And the property now is organic and biodynamic certified.
8: Mm-hmm. Yeah. Because all the preparations, it's a bit complicated to explain all that, but you know, we use tea decoctions, plants and things, and for a certain calendar. Yeah. So obviously the soils are cultivated, which is a challenge over there.
6: Yeah. Yeah. But it's a great site. I think it's a...
8: It is a fantastic site.
6: It's somewhat unique.
8: It is unique, yeah. And today volcanic soils have a kind of sexy connotation to it.
6: Yeah,
8: it's
6: for sure.
8: Because it's rare around the world.
6: Yeah.
8: And it brings a flavor profile that grapes like Riesling and Pinot Gris really enjoy.
6: Yeah.
8: You know?
6: Yeah. And the Pinot Gris is here. We're going to try that. Also grown at Everton as well, the 23. Both of these wines have been released into the market now.
8: Yes.
6: Is it easier to grow Gris or is it the same? Or how do you approach Pinot Gris versus Riesling?
8: If you look at purely at the frost resistant, for example, Pinot Gris would be the best grape.
6: Mm-hmm.
8: Unfortunately, Pinot Gris probably more attractive to leafhoppers, more attractive to mildew. So it's a bit of a more complicated grape in terms of spraying protection, a bit like Chardonnay. Riesling is more tough.
6: Yeah.
8: Riesling is also more resistant to virus issues and things like that. So both grapes have advantages and defaults. You know?
6: But it's pretty windy over there. Shouldn't be a lot of disease pressure.
8: It was very windy this morning. I went with a t-shirt thinking it'd be as warm as on this side.
6: Yeah.
8: And it was almost cold when I arrived over there. Yeah.
6: That's good. Mm. I like that. This one's quite juicy. It surprises
8: me. It is. Yeah. A bit more flesh than the Riesling. Less of that young fruit varietal. More maybe white fruits, peach, that kind of a direction. Mm-hmm. And again, you have that flinty character, quite strong in the wine, which is typical the signature you look for into volcanic base. Subsoil.
6: My guest is Olivier Humbrecht. We're talking about the Pinot Gris. What about where it comes from, like originally? Are you a fan of Pinot Gris that comes out of Italy or out of France? Or I don't know. Is that an important thing?
8: It's quite rare in France. Alsace would be probably 95% of the Pinot Gris made in France. But you can also find some on the volcanic hills of the Upper Loire Valley on the Massif Central.
6: Right.
8: Yes, Italy makes Pinot Grigio. Yeah. It's the same clones. It's not it's different, but it's cultivated totally differently.
6: Yeah.
8: On very rich, wet soils with huge productions.
6: Mm-hmm.
8: Hence a much sort of more lighter, less textural wine. Not a wine you plan to age also, which I hope that these two wines, they're good to drink today.
6: Yeah.
8: But, I mean, if you lose a bottle in your cellar, I'm sure in 10 years' time, it still will be a very interesting wine, maybe even better.
6: Wow. Yeah.
8: And for me, that's a signature of a good terroir and good wine. How does it taste 10 years after being bottled?
6: You had a chance to go through the 25s this week.
8: Yes.
6: How are they looking at the moment?
8: Well, as you know, we are very happy to harvest something in 25. Naturally, it ended up as a very decent crop for these two varietals, especially.
6: Mm-hmm.
8: Almost a full crop.
6: Yeah.
8: You know, so I think the decision we took back in 24 paid.
6: Yeah.
8: It's an elegant vintage, slightly more crisp than 23 we're tasting now. Really looking forward to these wines. They're not bottled yet, still in cask, and on full leaves, and will be bottled in 8 months, 9 months next year.
6: I would remind my listeners that you told everybody to calm down. It's not the end of the world, even though it looked pretty bleak at the time. But as you say, you'd lived through many of those in Europe, and there's ups and downs in the vineyards, and the vines recovered. A lot of them recovered.
8: Not all of them, unfortunately.
6: Yeah.
8: Like we said, Merlot suffered a lot over there. Syrah needs a very steep soil to evacuate the cold.
6: Mm-hmm.
8: There are places Syrah will stay, but not the easiest one to cultivate, unfortunately. Yeah.
6: Two lovely wines, Olivier.
8: Thank you.
6: You've got to be happy with those.
8: Yeah, I am. I am.
6: Yeah.
8: I'm very proud of them. Yeah.
6: You'll keep coming back.
8: Yeah, I will.
6: Yeah. We need to learn more from you. It's all good. Thanks so much for doing this tasting with me today. That was Olivier Humbrecht, a consulting winemaker working at Phantom Creek and working hard over in Everton Vineyard on the other side with a big team of people now.
8: Yes, thank God for that.
6: Rock collectors.
8: Yeah.
6: Okay, we'll take a quick break. We're coming to you live from Phantom Creek Estate. Up next, Chief Winemaker will join us. We're going to taste a couple more wines from the Phantom Creek Estates with Sean Mark and Nixon.
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0: So welcome back, everyone, to the show. We're live at Phantom Creek Estates on the Black Sage Bench. We're back with Chief Winemaker Jean-Marc Nixon. He's the Director of Winemaking here. Jean-Marc, welcome back. We're going to taste a couple wines now, which is kind of your real job, eh?
1: Tasting wine, yeah, it's my job.
0: Making wine, tasting wine. Oh, yeah. There aren't many people who have a winery like this to work in, though, I would suggest. The facility.
1: No,
0: do you have what you need downstairs there?
1: Yeah, I would love to have a little bit less there, but it's good to keep me in good shape. It was funny. It was so 2025 we are kind of brand new team here.
0: Yeah.
1: So it was our new harvest, first harvest.
0: Here. Yeah.
1: And it was.
0: Yeah. It was a lot of walking.
1: A lot.
0: That's so great. Oh, well, it keeps you young.
1: Yeah.
0: You brought a couple of wines today. People maybe don't even think about them when they think about Phantom Creek because everybody talks about the big red wines, but you brought a rosé and a Pinot Noir.
1: Yep.
0: We'll start with the rosé, which is grown right around here.
1: Yep. So we grow the grape at Cobo Vineyard, so just west side of the valley, in the other side of the valley from Phantom Creek.
0: Yep.
1: And on ryegrass, which is just below the winery.
0: Yep.
1: So, you know, you have different way to make a rosé. But we make the call, let's go to make a very good rosé, so let's go to be focused on that. Because sometimes you just make something on red, or you just say, I have overcrop this block, so just go to rosé. But no, we select the block for that.
0: Yeah, you farm it for rosé from the beginning.
1: Exactly.
0: Yeah.
1: And we want to pick it, so we pick it, so it's a blend of Cabernet Franc, Merlot, and Malbec, kind of 30%, 33% each.
0: Yeah.
1: And everything picked by hand, of course. Organic grapes, and the wine is certified organic as well. We picked that early morning. That's why I was putting a touch of pressure on Mike with our director of farming. Pick, bring the grape, like little kids.
0: Yeah.
1: And
0: While it's cold, I guess.
1: Cool. Very cool. And we press it very nicely, gently. Sort the press, of course. And very long little, we keep after the juice and the lees for 15 days together with no fermentation.
0: Right.
1: At 0 degrees.
0: Yep.
1: And we remove a little bit, just the fineness. Huh? Remove them just to give a little bit more texture, more soul to this rosé wine.
0: And you didn't get a lot of color.
1: No.
0: Yeah.
1: No. It's, if you go like fast and efficiency and you don't get too much color. I don't like too much dark rosé. I prefer Provence style.
0: We want that style.
1: Yeah. And I want something well balanced.
0: Yeah.
1: But straight, but also with a soul behind.
0: Mm-hmm.
1: And nice flavor. And yeah, this kind of rosé.
0: This is nice and juicy, I think, but people want that in their rosé. Like it's not, but it also has a almost a satiny sort of glossy texture too. So you're getting both, the best of both, really. You get a light color, you get juicy flavor, and then you get this sort of nice, smooth texture.
1: Yeah, it was a goal.
0: Yeah.
1: It was a goal. Some rosé, I find them a little bit too sharp.
0: Mm-hmm.
1: Too light. So yeah, we try to work around and make a rosé to be a rosé. And we are at Phantom Creek. I need to make
0: that is
1: the
0: really
1: best rosé.
0: Yeah, really good.
1: Yeah, we try.
0: Yeah, they must be shaking over there in Provence.
1: Yeah, that way. We'll see. We'll see. No, but I'm proud. It was by the way, it was the first wine that we bottled here.
0: Yeah.
1: And we are very proud that we get this organic certification as well on it.
0: Okay. I'm only going to ask you one tough question here. Like, why do you put a cork in that? Do you really need it?
1: No, I will say, you know, I can't make all the decision.
0: Uh-huh.
1: And sometime I can make the call. Sometime
0: Who do I have to talk to about that? Mr. Bai, maybe?
1: The big boss.
0: Okay. I'll have a word with him.
1: Yeah.
0: But I want to get it open. I want to drink it. I don't want to mess around with it.
1: But you know what? The time you open the cork, you think about the wine.
0: Yeah,
1: and when you are going to enjoy it, it's going to be way better.
0: Yeah. You and your romance. I get it.
1: Yeah.
0: Yeah. It's a lovely wine. Congratulations.
1: Thank you.
0: Yeah. Okay. Now, the Pinot Noir, this is kind of a preview. Let's talk about this because you're making a wine to get sorted out on it, but it's not the wine that you're going to finish with down the road.
1: Yeah. So after 2024, mm-hmm. We lost grape and everything, mm-hmm. so we need to replant few vineyards here. Mm-hmm. And on Everdon, where we produce the Riesling and the Pinot Gris.
0: In the Similkameen. Yeah.
1: In the Similkameen, yeah. We choose to plant Pinot Noir. So it will be in production in 3 years. Mm-hmm. And let's go to see what we can do. By the way, I never make Pinot Noir in my life. Mm-hmm. My first Pinot Noir. Let's go to try to find some grapes, source some grape from the Okanagan Valley and start to work on it. What kind of style we want, how we can make it. So we source some grape from Iskelona.
0: Yep.
1: And by the way, it was the first grape that we bring at the winery. So I never work in this winery to make wine before.
0: Right.
1: It was fun.
0: So you had a lot of things colliding at once.
1: Yes, but we are a good team. We talk each other, and it was very fun anyway.
0: Yeah.
1: So we make the calls at 40% old bench. We de-steam the other part, yeah. Everything by gravity. I had some issue to start to heat my tank at the beginning.
0: Yeah.
1: Past the detail, but it was fun. So at the end, I end up with a very nice balance Pinot Noir. It's not a big guy. It's just more...
0: No. Well, you don't want a big guy, really.
1: No. It's something we are looking for, something to enjoy this summer.
0: Yeah.
1: Something that you finish your day, you want to do a little barbecue or not, just open a bottle of Pinot Noir, mm-hmm. enjoy it. Me, what I like is kind of black sherry. Behind this test, the balance, you have nice soft tannin. We just aged it few months in a 500 liters barrel, mm-hmm. not new oak. We just want to keep the fruit, but I want the wine to breathe as well.
0: Sure. Yeah. Olivier must have made Pinot Noir in Alsace, no?
1: But it's a white guy.
0: Yeah.
1: No, yeah, of course he makes
0: it. He's a white guy, yeah.
1: He's a white wine. Of course, yeah, he starts to make more and more, in fact, he told me.
0: Yeah. He knows a little bit about it.
1: Yeah, he knows.
0: But you know, it won't be too hard to figure it all out. Just need time.
1: Yeah, of course. Yeah. Of course.
0: And this is this is going to be bottled in the next week or so.
1: It will be available
0: by July. It's good to go.
1: Yeah, exactly. That was the call. It's going to be smooth, elegant. Yeah. If it's 40 degrees, you can drink it.
0: Yeah.
1: You can chill it in your fridge if you want. It's perfect. Enjoy.
0: Yeah, I want to ask you a couple of questions, a little bit about the future of different wines, because we see, you know, it used to be you grew up in Bordeaux. I mean, the same grapes every year for decades and decades, but here it seems like every year we have to have a new wine or a new grape or something new. Not that I agree with that, but that's what's happening. Are you looking at those kind of things with your team?
1: We have always small project to work on it, to try to understand it. So that's always something you keep in mind. We still very, very focused on Cabernet Franc, mm-hmm. at Phantom Creek. This grape working well here.
0: It's a great, it's going to have a real story in BC.
1: It starts to be the grape of BC, and with my... I moved here 10 years ago. I can see the evolution, and I can see the evolution of this grape here, and I think it's... Yeah, so we are focused on that, mm-hmm. but, you know, it's weather changing, everything. You know, I love Syrah as well, but the issue is the frost, but it's growing perfectly here as well.
0: Yeah.
1: So we always, try to be focused on what we do well, and always, keep an eye on the side.
0: Yeah. Great to catch up with you. We tasted the 25 Rosé and the 25 Estate, or the Pinot Noir, that's coming out of East Kelowna, and both of these wines are widely available in the marketplace.
1: Alors, the Rosé is already available for $29, and the Pinot Noir will be available beginning of July for around $35.
0: Yeah, perfect. Thanks, Jean-Marc.
1: You're welcome.
0: It was great to see you.
1: Yeah, great to see you too.
0: My guest was Jean-Marc Enixon. He's the director of winemaking here at Phantom Creek Estates. Don't go away. Plenty more coming up on the show from Phantom Creek. Up next, we talk with Callie Bailey. She's the assistant winemaker here at Phantom Creek Estates.
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0: everyone. Welcome back to the show. We're on location at Phantom Creek Estates on the Black Sage Bench, and I'm pleased to be joined by Callie Bailey, the assistant winemaker here at Phantom Creek. Callie, welcome to the show.
1: Hi, thank you.
0: Good to see you. How did you survive with all those guys? Do you push them around? Or?
1: I give as good as they get.
0: You give as good as you get. Well, I think that's a good way to approach it. Is it fun?
1: Oh, yeah. Yeah? No, Jean-Marc and I have a lot of fun in the cellar.
0: Yeah. Well, how did you get into wine, or what was your... pull?
1: Oh, I come from an agricultural background growing up in Saskatchewan, but I moved out here in 2008 and started into UBC and eventually found my way into wine.
0: Wow.
1: So I was working tasting bars and fell in love with it from there.
0: How much do you enjoy it here at Phantom Creek?
1: Oh, I love it. Clearly, because I came back.
0: Yeah, you did. You were here earlier and then you had a sabbatical of... learning.
1: Yes.
0: I guess.
1: Yes,
0: yeah.
1: I had an opportunity I couldn't pass up, but I always take these opportunities as like adding to my toolbox and just learning new skills and learning from new people.
0: What do you think your strength is in winemaking?
1: I'd say organization and multitasking.
0: Yeah. Wow. You sound like a woman.
1: No kidding.
0: How does that go over down in the cellar, organization and never mind.
1: You'll have to ask him.
0: Yeah. Well, you brought a couple of really interesting wines today, both of which I'm excited to taste. What shall we start with?
1: Definitely the white. Our Phantom Blanc.
0: Yeah. Phantom Blanc. That's interesting.
1: Mm-hmm. So this one is 100% Cabernet Franc. So it is... made from a red grape, but we made it into a white wine.
0: Yeah. Is it suited to a white wine? I mean, obviously you made a wine from it, but what is it about Cabernet Franc that you think you can make a white wine from it?
1: Well, it doesn't give a lot of color if you treat it very gently in the press.
0: Right.
1: So we just did whole cluster pressing and didn't agitate it very much during the cycle.
0: Mm-hmm.
1: So any color that does come out actually drops during the fermentation as well. So for us, we wanted to add a little bit more white to our portfolio just because we realize we have quite a bit of red.
0: Mm-hmm.
1: And in the summer, when it's screaming hot out here,
0: it's nice to have a white.
1: Yeah.
0: Yeah. Especially one like that. It's very fruity.
1: Yeah, it's very tropical, but you still do get that Cabernet Franc character. Like there's a little bit of that herbal note as well.
0: So you press it off gently, and then how does it go from there?
1: Then we actually added a little, we racked it really clean.
0: Mm-hmm.
1: We added a bit of Riesling lees actually, just to give it some texture.
0: Oh,
1: and
0: wow.
1: It actually helped with the color stabilization as well, or like making sure it was clear. And just 100% stainless steel fermentation.
0: Oh.
1: Yeah.
0: And so it's a quick turnaround then.
1: Yes.
0: Yeah. Very nice. You like it, obviously.
1: Oh, yeah.
0: Who came up with the idea?
1: This was a Jean-Marc idea.
0: Mm.
1: So, yeah, and also it was just kind of filling the gap that we had. We have a lot of Cabernet Franc, and we needed more white, and so we're like, well, let's try this. Like, he has made white from Cabernet Franc before, so this is kind of more of an experiment for us.
0: You know, I like it because a lot of wineries make weird wines, but they don't sort of fit into the ethos of the winery. So if you're like a Cabernet Franc producer and you make a white Cabernet Franc, it makes a lot of sense to me that it speaks to what you are. So
1: yes.
0: I don't know if consumers see it that way, but I'll let them know.
1: Yeah, this fruit, I believe, came from our Kobo vineyard as well.
0: Yeah. It's really nice. Congratulations.
1: Oh, thank you.
0: I didn't even know about this wine. So.
1: Oh, yeah. Surprise today?
0: Yeah.
1: Oh.
0: Hmm. That's great radio listening to me slurp and spit. But yeah. So this is out right now. We can buy this wine? Or?
1: Yes.
0: Okay.
1: And so, this one is also one of our certified organic wines as well.
0: Yeah. Are you big on that? Like, is it a good thing for you?
1: Oh, yeah.
0: All the wines are organic. It's a nice place to work in an organic vineyard.
1: Yeah, and I've actually worked at a number of wineries now that have been certified organic. And so helping kind of push that forward here as well has been very important for me.
0: Yeah.
1: And, yeah, I think you probably chatted with them about we're going to be going in towards biodynamics as well.
0: Yeah. We're going to talk about that with your man, the terroir man.
1: Yes.
0: But, I'm excited. Like, BC is just a fairly large portion of people now moving to organics.
1: Mm-hmm.
0: Or even sustainable, and now there's some regenerative and, of course, biodynamics. So I think we're small enough that we can, on an individual basis, we can do that. and be proud of it and be leaders, really, by percentage around the world.
1: And we're very fortunate here that we can do organic farming as, like, it's very difficult in some parts of the world just because of the disease pressure, but we're very lucky here.
0: Yeah. We have other issues.
1: Yes. Yeah. I mean,
0: but yeah,
1: take what you get.
0: Yeah. Well, we'll come back if we have time for that. Let's move to the red, the one with the very interesting name that you came up with.
1: Yes. Yeah, so you can blame me for this one.
0: All right.
1: So Cœur d'été. So it means heart of summer in French. And, the idea behind it was that actually there's a couple ideas, but we can continue to make this SKU every year, brand or wine every year, but not necessarily be constrained by the varietals.
0: Right.
1: But we can keep it within the style. And then the heart of summer just puts it right in your mind. Like, this is what you should have in the summer. It's meant to be enjoyed, like, slightly chilled. It's a very light, easy drinking red. So this one is predominantly Cabernet Franc, and there's some Malbec and Pinot Noir as well.
0: Cabernet Franc's getting more and more versatile,
1: it
0: seems like.
1: Especially here.
0: So this is your sort of Gamay in some ways.
1: In some ways, yes. Yeah. So we did it semi-carbonic as well, just to try and like make those tannins just really, really light or even almost non-existent. But yeah, you can see where we're going with this.
0: You've done that.
1: Yeah.
0: Yeah. It just sort of melts in your mouth. It's quite nice.
1: We picked it a little early and we processed it just so that it didn't have a lot of skin con or like lots of pump overs or anything like that. So there's not a lot of extraction.
0: Yeah. Although it's got good color, you would think it was extracted.
1: That's the Malbec in there. So the Malbec definitely does some heavy lifting on the color.
0: And what else does it bring to the? Is it for color?
1: No, it wasn't for color. It was more or less to just like flesh out the middle.
0: Yeah.
1: And then the Pinot Noir, there's like 5%, and that was literally just to top the tank. So
0: And what's the response from consumers? Or do you get to talk to them about that?
1: We're going to have to see. This hasn't been released just yet.
0: Yeah.
1: But from what we've heard and like of the tasting staff that have tried it, and obviously we like it in the cellars.
0: Yeah.
1: But we've heard from consumers that this is something they're looking
0: for.
1: They want a light-bodied red.
0: Yeah.
1: Yeah.
0: That they can chill.
1: Exactly. And what we have had in the past is all of our wines are quite full-bodied and very structured. So.
0: Yeah, we know when we look at we're talking about people switching to white, there's more movement to rosé and to white, but mostly, in my eyes, it's movements to a product that's chilled. And young people seem to, everything they drink is cold.
1: Yep.
0: So it makes sense that they would be attracted to these kind of wines because they're drinking stuff that's cold, where and we're thinking it's something else, but I think it's all about temperature.
1: Yeah, totally.
0: Yeah.
1: Yeah, it changes if this was room temperature versus if it's chilled, like it will change the wine.
0: So do you set goals for yourself every year and check off the list, or does the winery set your goals?
1: So far they haven't set any goals for me, but I do kind of, I guess, not self-govern, but I definitely give myself kind of like, you know, this is what I want to achieve. And
0: yeah.
1: Yeah.
0: And you get a little bit of freedom here to do that too? Or?
1: Yeah, to an extent I do. I work with Jean-Marc and it's our working relationship is really great. Like we work together and he trusts me. So it's been really good.
0: My guest is Callie Bailey. She's assistant winemaker here at Phantom Creek Estates. What would you say to young women who are interested in getting into wine today? What should they do? What would be the steps they could take to get to your position at least?
1: What I would suggest is like first try to do a harvest somewhere. If you're here in the Okanagan, try to work in a cellar. Just to see if you even like it.
0: Right.
1: Because some people, you don't want to go through, you know, however many years of schooling and then get into a cellar and realize, oh, I don't like being cold and wet and I don't like 12-hour shifts and that kind of stuff. Sometimes this is a labor of love. You really do have to love what you do.
0: Yeah.
1: But I find this career extremely rewarding. So.
0: Yeah. Good advice.
1: Yeah.
0: Well, they should be happy to have you here working. That's what it's always good to have young energy in the winery and obviously different palates in the winery, and to have a woman's palate is completely different than the men. So I think it's all a good mix. She says,
1: yes,
0: Anthony,
1: it is.
0: This is radio. You have to say one
1: of these. Yes, of course.
0: Yeah. Thanks so much.
1: Thank you.
0: It was great. Lovely tasting.
1: Yeah.
0: Callie Bailey, she's the assistant winemaker at Phantom Creek Estates, where we're broadcasting live today. Up next, Mike Anderson. He's the director of farming.
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0: Hi, this is Anthony Gismondi on site here at Laughingstock Vineyards with winemaker Sandy Lyer. Sandy, you got to be thrilled with the fact that Laughingstock was named the number one small winery in Canada at last year's Wine Align National Wine Awards. Canada Day's coming up, so the combination of that, and you've got a big event on Canada Day.
4: Yes, we are doing our annual Canada Day dinner set out on our patio overlooking the lake. We kick it off with canapés and a welcome wine, followed by a three-course dinner, wine paired, and the guests will get to go up and have a sneak peek of our cellar as well. So
0: oh, wow.
4: Some really fun things, and topped off with a fireworks show over the lake as well.
0: And do you make them sing the national anthem at some point? Or?
4: Yes, I think we should.
0: Yeah,
4: actually.
0: I think you should, yeah. Okay, tickets for the event are available online.
4: They're online, yeah. It's only $100 a person, plus gratuities, and 7 to 10 p.m. on July 1st.
0: 7 to 10 p.m., okay. All of that happening here at Laughingstock Vineyards, which was named the number one small winery in Canada at the Wine Line Awards last year, which are coming up shortly. We hope to see your wines again in that.
4: Yes, definitely. Thank you so much.
0: Okay. I'm Anthony Gismondi. I'm at Laughingstock Vineyards on the Naramata Bench, and I'm speaking with Sandy Lyer.
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0: Hello, British Columbia. Welcome back to the show. We're joined by Mike Anderson. He's the director of farming at Phantom Creek Estates. Mike, it's always great to chat with you. Welcome back to the show.
5: Yeah, thank you for having me.
0: You've already got a nice tan. What's going on?
5: Yeah, it's because we're off to an early start to the season. Yeah. So, yeah, I've been out in the vineyards the last 3 weeks.
0: People are quite excited about an early start, or they're happy with it, but there can be some dangers in that.
5: Oh, absolutely.
0: What is the deal with warming up earlier now?
5: Yeah, I mean, it's always nice to have an early start because then you feel like you get a slightly longer season. But
0: yeah.
5: The risk obviously comes in the spring with pushing, you know, buds a little too early. They're fragile, and then if you get a cold snap or a frost, it can be damaging. Yeah,
0: yeah. There were some horrific pictures from Chablis and Champagne this year.
5: That's right. Yeah.
0: Yeah, trying to somehow protect with smudge pots of all things.
5: I know.
0: Which is brutal.
5: I see them all over my social media, and it definitely freaks you out a little bit.
0: It's not a good thing.
5: No.
0: We had a little dusting here, apparently, but it was quite spotty.
5: Yeah, it was very spotty. It really only affected anything that was, for us, that was low to the ground. So a few of the younger vines, a few of the new buds, but nothing crop producing this year, no yield loss for us. But it's definitely a warning.

0: supply enough energy for all of the grapes still?
1: You know, it's really vine by vine. Some of the older vines definitely did, and we were able to, you know, carry a bit of a bigger crop on that. Some of the younger, less established ones, we decided to bring it back into balance a little bit.
0: Mike Anderson, he's the director of farming, viticulturalist, been a winemaker too at time.
1: Yep.
0: So a lot of people, and I have all these questions for you, a lot of people have been interplanting, which sounds good to me, except then I think, how can you pick grapes from a young vine or an old vine? Like, how do you manage a vineyard that has 30-year-old vines and 2-year-old vines in it?
1: Yeah, it's definitely has its challenges in terms of farming. You do definitely have to make extra passes to maintain and care for those younger vines.
0: Yeah.
1: In terms of harvesting a crop, that's something that we're going to look at 3 years down the line, whether that fruit needs to be handled separately or not.
0: Yeah. Okay. We got a couple of wines to taste and want to work those in. I'm going to start with Syrah because there's a lot of questions about Syrah. A lot of it didn't make it in 04, and a lot of it didn't get replanted, which bothers me. But what's the situation with your Syrah?
1: Yeah, we feel that Syrah does very well here at Phantom Creek on our, you know, most of our sites. So we have gone back to replant. We're tasting the Kobol Syrah here, but unfortunately we did remove it. But we just felt like we need to adapt our farming practices rather than abandon the varietal. You know, we're taking more care to protect it over the winter. So just to make sure that even if we lose a crop 1 year, we're not losing the vine or the vineyard.
0: How will you do that? What would the steps be?
1: The main step for us is just hilling up over the winter. So that's just using our disking equipment to just create a mound that covers, you know, the bottom grafting union is the most important part, but also the lower foot of the vine. So
0: maybe you could explain that, the grafting union, because the top and the bottom are different in vineyards.
1: That's right. Yeah. So typically, most vineyards in Okanagan, it's a rootstock that will give certain characteristics, you know, to help prevent phylloxera, for example, or just also, you know, different
0: nematodes,
1: and they're just, you know, whether you have a sandy soil or clay soil.
0: Right.
1: So you try to match the rootstock to the soil, but then the graft union is where you then graft the scion, or the vinifera varietal.
0: So the top is whatever it is, Malbec or Cabernet Franc. You got to protect where it joins. That's the key.
1: Exactly. And then you can get, you know, as long as you have shoots coming from above the graft union, that's going to be your vinifera varietal. So that's
0: what about this business like in Ontario where they lay them down and they cover the whole vine? That seems painful.
1: It does. Yeah, it's something that's very labor intensive, especially for the acreage that we have.
0: Yeah.
1: Is that something we could do on a smaller scale on, say, our Phantom Creek vineyard? You know, we did look at the logistics of that, because that gives you the advantage of actually carrying a small crop versus just keeping the vine alive.
0: So. And your Syrah in the Similkameen, did it survive at all?
1: No. Or? Well, it was. We made the decision to pull it.
0: Yeah.
1: We did. A few vines did survive, but we just couldn't take the risk of having another winter like that.
0: Right. Yeah. Okay. Well, we're tasting the 22 Syrah, which was a nice vintage here.
1: It was,
0: really nice
1: very
0: vintage.
1: Nice,
0: yeah, and showing quite well at the moment.
1: Yep, and I just love the Syrah coming off the Kobo vineyard. It does have a bit more complexity to it, I find, than the Black Sage. It's just the soil, there's a bit more gravelly, which you can get a bit of.
0: It's very classic East West. What does that mean for you and the vines to be on the east side or the west side?
1: Yeah, for us it's all about the sun exposure. So on the west side we're nestled right up against Mount Kobo, which is why we called it our Kobo Vineyard, and it just gives a little bit of extra protection from that really hot afternoon sun.
0: And it gets the early morning sort
1: sun,
0: of nice gentle sun.
1: Exactly. Yeah, it gets a little couple extra. A few minutes there in the morning sun, and then we lose the afternoon sun a little earlier.
0: So would it be a more elegant grape coming off of that site then? Or
1: it would retain its acidity. The flavors would be a bit more elegant.
0: Definitely. And you need less protection, perhaps? Or?
1: Yeah, exactly. We do have to take a bit more care on the Black Sage on the east side here with sunburn.
0: To keep stuff protected.
1: Yeah, not so much,
0: Yeah. A lot of work in a vineyard.
1: It is. There's so many things, especially when you're managing six different sites.
0: Yeah.
1: There's different things to think about every site.
0: Yeah. And your sites now are, they have been certified organic.
1: Mm-hmm.
0: Everything's organic.
1: That's right.
0: And now biodynamics is moving into the picture as well.
1: Yeah. So we've been implementing biodynamic practices since working with Olivia and since the Bi family established Phantom Creek. We're not certified yet.
0: Right.
1: But that's definitely a long-term goal for us to be certified.
0: Yeah. What would the difference be? How could people tell the difference between organic and biodynamic? Or what are some of the keys for you?
1: Yeah. The way I think about it, organic is can be more, we don't use this, we don't use that, you know, we're not using pesticides, we're not using

0: herbicides, which we you have to be organic to be biodynamic.
1: Yeah.
0: For me, biodynamic is a very active form of farming. We're doing a lot more practices that aren't required to be organic. So a lot of composting. We actually make our own compost on site from the grape pomace after the winery's through with it.
1: Right.
0: Mix it with manure and compost on site. We do a lot of cover cropping for soil health and soil restoration. And then we also have the biodynamic preparations, which is really what separates organic from biodynamic.
1: Sure.
0: But yeah, it's a really active way of farming to sort of treat it like a whole ecosystem. And
1: And it's a challenge. I mean, the South Okanagan, does it have any organic matter in the soil?
0: No, very, very little.
1: Yeah.
0: We're talking less 1% on average. Yeah. On black sage here. Yeah.
1: So you got cover crops. You're always trying to at least increase some of that organic.
0: Yeah. I'm thrilled if I get an extra 0.5% of organic matter. Yeah. Yeah.
1: So by the time you leave here, you might have 5 or 6 percent.
0: I'm not sure we can even. Yeah. But if I get 3, I'll be very thrilled. Yeah.
1: Yeah.
0: Yeah. So.
1: Yeah, that's good. And it's good for the vines, I assume, to have more organic matter, too.
0: Yeah, it helps recycle the nutrients. They have access to more to feed the vines. We have to less inputs when you have higher organic matter. So, but with sandy soil, it can be difficult to maintain. Yeah.
1: And in the biodynamic vineyard, it's certainly more living soil, too, I think, eh?
0: Yeah.
1: Inside, I mean, all the stuff that you can't really see without a microscope. But
0: yeah, that's
1: important.
0: The goal. Yeah, biodiversity is a sort of a key tenet of biodynamics.
1: Yeah.
0: It's just having, you know, multiple plant species, bringing in insects that'll actually, you know, be predatory for the ones you don't want. And
1: it'd be nice to have a few olive trees here, but I don't think they'll make it through the winter.
0: Right.
1: But okay, you brought along a second wine, which is a wine that seems to be doing catching on in BC, Malbec. Some people are doing Malbec now in, as a solo variety. What can you tell us about this grape? Is it easy to grow, hard to grow?
0: It's relatively easy to grow. It's tends to want to yield pretty heavily. The clusters last year were enormous. So it's not a bad grape to grow. It ripens a little earlier than some of the later varietals. But just like anything, it does have, you know, some challenges. It was a little more sensitive to the cold, so some replanting is happening. But
1: really, because there's a lot of high altitude Malbec in Argentina. I don't know it's just a different strain.
0: It's just the extremes, that we get. But it, you know, it can generate cold tolerance under the right conditions.
1: So, are you more concerned about climate change over a year, or about the events that happen, the extreme sort of one-off events?
0: I mean. No, I'm concerned. I'm concerned about it all. It's viticulture is definitely a little more stressful than winemaking with some of the recent events.
1: Yeah.
0: But no, the big events are what really impact us, you know, as a business and you know, the vitality of our vineyard. So.
1: And what another big thing, and it could be an issue this year. I hope it's not. Are the wildfires? What can you do or prepare for? Is there anything that you're aware of now that you can do in the vineyard to fight it off?
0: Not a lot. I mean, there are some, there's a lot of people looking at whether it's, you know, some kind of shade netting or like you can even spray. There's some products
1: you
0: actually.
1: You can like spray like a mud on it.
0: Yeah, it's
1: or
0: like a, actually, it is like a clay product, whether that's feasible or not. So it's really more about handling it in the winery.
1: Yeah.
0: Definitely adapting your pump over regimes or. Just pressing off a little quicker. But yeah, that's one of the few things there's not a lot we can do for it. Yeah.
1: Well, there's not a lot you want to do either in the vineyard. You want to be as natural as possible.
0: Yeah, we don't want to be spraying clay everywhere, but because that would have its other downsides as well.
1: Yeah.
0: But,
1: are you having any fun at Plano Creek?
0: Oh yeah, I'm definitely having a lot of fun. Yeah. I mean, getting to work with Olivier and even Jean-Marc last year, it's been quite a unique and rewarding experience.
1: Yeah.
0: Learning a ton. I'd say I learned more in the last 3 years than the previous 10.
1: The French are pretty amazing people in the way that they interpret the land and deal with it. It's completely different than anywhere else.
0: Absolutely, yeah. I've been very fortunate to work with Olivier. Yeah, the way he thinks and speaks about everything is just, it's very different than our approach here. Yeah. So,
1: you know, when I first met Olivier and he was he was heading up the biodynamics in Europe, the council, and he was described as a guy with a pickup truck that had a step on it, and there was grass growing on the step on his pickup truck. I thought, wow, that's a great description of Olivier.
0: Mm-hmm. Yeah.
1: Yeah. Well, all good. It's so great to catch up with you.
0: Mm-hmm.
1: You have a lot of knowledge.
0: Yeah, no, thank you. It's been, I get to work with great people, so it helps.
1: Yeah.
0: Yeah.
1: Well, thanks for joining us today and bringing these two lovely wines, the Malbec and the Syrah. I hope the Syrah will come around now. We'll have to wait a bit, I guess.
0: Luckily 22 is a good year, but we do have plans to keep it going. Yeah.
1: Yeah, mm-hmm. Great. Thanks mm-hmm. so much.
0: Yeah, thanks, Ed.
1: Yeah, really great. Mike Anderson, Director of Farming at Phantom Creek Estates, has been my guest. It's been a masterclass, actually, in viticulture. I want to thank our hosts here at Phantom Creek. We had a lot of people who made the show what it is today. Well, you can't see them, but they've been working hard behind the scenes, so thank you to all of them. And, you should make a point of stopping here. You'll be amazed at the views and the structure, and you'll certainly enjoy the wines at Phantom Creek Estate. Now, remember, if you missed any part of this show, it's available wherever you get your podcast. Special thanks to our technical team in Vancouver. That's Dwayne Bishop. On our on-site producers, Mike Whittingham. Our social media producer is Elena Chun. Our director of operations, Stu Ferguson. 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
1: Sometimes towns and cities are created around landmarks or natural formations, but Kitimat was different. Beginning in 1949, the Kitimat project was completed in 5 years and included a dam, tunnel, powerhouse, transmission line, smelter, and finally, Kitimat itself, becoming BC's first planned community. The town plan was considered revolutionary, as were the pioneer engineering feats used. The Kitimat project and town it created remain a model of modern Canadian ingenuity.
0: World-class fishing, hiking, and the occasional spirit bear.
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0: Thank you. Thanks for coming. Thank you.
1: Summit. Just south of Kitimat, follow the path on a short hike into the trees. Climb the rugged staircase carved into the hillside and let the sound of rushing water guide you to breathtaking Moor Creek Falls. A photographer's delight, you'll love the opportunity to document the beauty of the falls year-round. Whether a roaring flow after a good rain or frozen over during winter, the view never disappoints. Well worth a short drive and a quick walk. Isn't it time you discovered Moor Creek Falls?
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1: 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English and French Canada, Italy, Portugal, Greece, India, China, the Philippines, even Finland. 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
1: Watching the whales in this natural habitat, kayaking on its calm, flat water, fishing from any number of its pristine spots. 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
1: The story of the Gupskalox totem pole is one of legend, betrayal, and redemption. Commissioned in 1872 to tell the tale of the Haisla people's tragedy and survival after a devastating smallpox epidemic, the pole was unexpectedly removed in 1929 at the request of a Swedish diplomat attached to BC and shipped to Sweden. The Haisla people were unaware of the removal until later that year and fought for many decades for its return. Finally, in 2006, after 77 years overseas, Chief Gupskalox's totem was returned to the city of Kitimat and the grateful Haisla people.
0: You want hits?
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1: In 1955, Kitimat's railway station was built to serve Alcan's aluminum smelter and was a part of a bold vision for Kitimat as the town of the future. 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Though trains stopped decades ago, the building remains a vital link to our past. 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
1: From the time it was built in the 1950s to house workers for the new Alcan smelter, Kitimat has enjoyed a strong multicultural community. They came from everywhere. English and French Canada, Italy, Portugal, Greece, India, China, the Philippines, even Finland. 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That spirit of multiculturalism goes hand in hand with this saying from back in the day. If you want to study another language, go stand at a bus stop in Kitimat.
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0: Summit. Just south of Kitimat, follow the path on a short hike into the trees. Climb the rugged staircase carved into the hillside and let the sound of rushing water guide you to breathtaking Moor Creek Falls. A photographer's delight, you'll love the opportunity to document the beauty of the falls year-round. 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Isn't it time you discovered Moor Creek Falls?
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1: Sometimes towns and cities are created around landmarks or natural formations, but Kitimat was different. Beginning in 1949, the Kitimat project was completed in 5 years and included a dam, tunnel, powerhouse, transmission line, smelter, and finally, Kitimat itself, becoming BC's first planned community. The town plan was considered revolutionary, as were the pioneer engineering feats used. The Kitimat project and town it created remain a model of modern Canadian ingenuity.
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1: There's a world of animals to see. 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Yet, there's a world of animals to see close to home. From soaring bald eagles to sharp-toothed porpoises to cream-colored Komodo bears that most of the world could only dream of seeing firsthand on wildlife tours that leave and arrive in Kitimat.
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0: You love living in Kitimat, but have you ever wondered how our town came to get its name? Well, the word Kitimat comes from the Tsimshian description of the Haisla people, Gitimat, which means people of the snow. With an average of 300 centimeters of the white stuff each year, and an average temperature of -5 in the winter, the name Kitimat seems quite fitting.
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1: It's one of the most popular sports invented by a Canadian, basketball. 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
1: 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You're out enjoying your daily walk when you come upon two children rummaging through a recycling bin. One of them catches your eye. You look away. Are you empathetic or apathetic? 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
1: Wiwani Hot Springs Provincial Park near Kitimat is a little off the beaten track. Named after Wiwani Creek, a Haisla word meaning many creeks, the baths were built in the 90s and became a provincial park in 2004, offering a serene escape into nature. The hot springs are traditionally used by the Haisla people for hygienic, medicinal, ritual, and recreational purposes. And one more thing, Wiwani is only accessible by boat, but once you get there, you'll realize it was well worth the trip.
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1: In the 1950s, Kitimat was a town on the rise, but growth wasn't moving fast enough for the Alcan Aluminum Company. They needed the Canadian National Railway to extend from Terrace to Kitimat, and that's exactly what happened with the construction of the historic Kitimat Station. Its modern 20th century design made it the jewel of the North. With the flow of freight, passengers, and communication lines, this allowed Kitimat and Alcan to grow together, becoming a true powerhouse of the North.
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1: I'm Darren Bain. It was about 2 p.m. on Sunday when the sounds of guitars, drums, and other instruments started to echo around Vanderhoof as the community celebrated its centennial anniversary this weekend. Thousands of residents made their way to Riverside Park, where Vanderhoof's own Blackwater rocked the park, along with the Headpins, Trooper, and Tom Cochran. Vanderhoof Mayor Kevin Moutre, who also opened the show as Blackwater's bass player, says 100 years is a long time.
2: Yeah, we're not the same community we were 100 years ago. We're not the same community we were 50 years ago. But there's a lot of that still within us, right? So you build up, you make community, and move forward. Vanderhoof is very resilient. We're here for the long term. In 100 years, there'll be another great event going on here, I'm sure.
1: Moutre says the event brought people back to Vanderhoof from all corners of North America. Environmentalists are celebrating a new agreement between BC and Ottawa to preserve the oil tanker ban in BC's northern waters. It was part of a multi-billion dollar economic deal announced the same day that Alberta and Ottawa gave details of a proposed new pipeline project through southern BC. Advocates say the pipeline threatens the environment and the endangered southern resident orcas off BC's coast. Premier David Eby says he shares those concerns.
3: We are concerned about this pipeline project. And we also recognize the restricted world that we live in provincial jurisdiction.
1: The BC-Ottawa deal says they would discuss setting up an environment

0: Mental liability and emergency response fund for BC and First Nations if the pipeline goes ahead. The Prince George Fire Center is looking at the days and weeks ahead as above normal temperatures are forecast to roll in. The start of the wildfire season has seen 65 wildfires with 473 hectares burnt, which is much lower than last year's 182 fires that burned just under 700,000 hectares. Fire Information Officer Sarah Fregon says the current low fire activity has allowed three initial attack crews to assist the Northwest Territories with wildfire response.
1: With cooler, unsettled weather expected to continue over the next 2 weeks, crews will have opportunities to focus on training and supporting other operational priorities across the country.
0: As of Sunday evening, the fire center has seven fires, five of which are under control. And a new poll suggests more than three-quarters of Canadians believe it's important for the country to remain united. The survey from Nanos Research for the Globe and Mail also notes they're especially worried about how a frayed relationship with the U.S., political polarization, and separatist sentiment in Alberta will challenge that. The biggest worry at 54%, influence from the United States, followed by political polarization within Canada at 50%, 45% worried about the possibility of an Alberta separation referendum. I'm Darren Bain.
2: Summit weather.
0: Taking a look outside, more rain across the northwest today. That's going to come with a high of 14 for Prince Rupert, 18 for Terrace and Kitimat. More showers and rain are expected throughout the week with temperatures in the mid-teens.
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1: Towering over Kitimat's forest history, the legendary Sitka spruce in Giant Spruce Park once stood 165 feet tall and lived during the Mongol Empire, the Industrial Revolution, and more. Though a storm in 2007 broke its crown, its colossal trunk remains as a powerful symbol of nature's endurance. This ancient tree is one of BC's oldest, and its presence continues to inspire awe. 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

Let's get a look now at the morning temperature. It's 11 at the Terrace Kitimat Airport in cloudy skies. Highs of 18 expected later today. Rainy conditions are expected, later this afternoon. So just one of those days. Innocence, Harlequin, Summit.

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1: I'm Darren Bain. It was about 2 p.m. on Sunday when the sounds of guitars, drums, and other instruments started to echo around Vanderhoof as the community celebrated its centennial anniversary this weekend. Thousands of residents made their way to Riverside Park, where Vanderhoof's own Blackwater rocked the park, along with the Headpins, Trooper, and Tom Cochran. Vanderhoof Mayor Kevin Moutray, who also opened the show as Blackwater's bass player, says 100 years is a long time.
2: Yeah, we're not the same community we were 100 years ago. We're not the same community we were 50 years ago. But there's a lot of that still within us, right? So you build up, you make community, and move forward. Vanhoof is very resilient. We're here for the long term. In 100 years, there'll be another great event going on here, I'm sure.
1: Moutray says the event brought people back to Vanderhoof from all corners of North America. Environmentalists are celebrating a new agreement between BC and Ottawa to preserve the oil tanker ban in BC's northern waters. It was part of a multi-billion dollar economic deal announced the same day that Alberta and Ottawa gave details of a proposed new pipeline project through southern BC. Advocates say the pipeline threatens the environment and the endangered southern resident orcas off BC's coast. Premier David Eby says he shares those concerns.
3: We are concerned about this pipeline project. And we also recognize the restricted world that we live in and provincial jurisdiction.
1: The BC-Ottawa deal says they would discuss setting up an environmental liability and emergency response fund for BC and First Nations if the pipeline goes ahead. The Prince George Fire Center is looking at the days and weeks ahead as above-normal temperatures are forecast to roll in. The start of the wildfire season has seen 65 wildfires with 473 hectares burnt, which is much lower than last year's 182 fires that burned just under 700,000 hectares. Fire Information Officer Sarah Fregon says the current low fire activity has allowed three initial attack crews to assist the Northwest Territories with wildfire response.
4: With cooler, unsettled weather expected to continue over the next 2 weeks, crews will have opportunities to focus on training and supporting other operational priorities across the country.
1: As of Sunday evening, the fire center has 7 fires, 5 of which are under control. And a new poll suggests more than 3/4 of Canadians believe it's important for the country to remain united. The survey from Nanos Research for the Globe and Mail also notes they're especially worried about how a frayed relationship with the U.S., political polarization, and separatist sentiment in Alberta will challenge that. The biggest worry at 54%, influence from the United States, followed by political polarization within Canada at 50%, 45% worried about the possibility of an Alberta separation referendum. I'm Darren Bain.
0: Summit weather.
1: Taking a look outside, more rain across the northwest today. That's going to come with a high of 14 for Prince Rupert, 18 for Terrace and Kitimat. More showers and rain are expected throughout the week with temperatures in the mid-teens.
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Starship Summit. It's now 6:37. Well, it seems a church burglar received no redemption after he got drunk from two bottles of communion wine. The man allegedly stole money, a vacuum, and a camera from the church before looking for some refreshment from the wine. The priest found the burglar asleep in one of the pews and turned him over to the police. You're busted. Stealing his sunshine, Len Summit.

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1: In 1955, Kitimat's railway station was built to serve Alcan's aluminum smelter and was a part of a bold vision for Kitimat as the town of the future. The station welcomed workers from around the world and stood as a symbol of industrial progress. Though trains stopped decades ago, the building remains a vital link to our past. Thanks to community efforts, it's now a federally protected heritage site, preserving Kitimat's unique story for generations to come.
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6:45 with my Sharona and the Knack. Well, hope you had a great weekend. I spent it at Midsummer Festival, and congratulations for another great festival out of Smithers. I think it's the most people I've seen at Midsummer for a long time, and a lot of fun, a lot of great music, and it was great to see people I haven't seen for a long, long time. Here's Platinum Blonde right here up on the summit. It's now 6:45.

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1: I'm Darren Bain. It was about 2 p.m. on Sunday when the sounds of guitars, drums, and other instruments started to echo around Vanderhoof as the community celebrated its centennial anniversary this weekend. Thousands of residents made their way to Riverside Park, where Vanderhoof's own Blackwater rocked the park, along with the Headpins, Trooper, and Tom Cochran. Vanderhoof Mayor Kevin Moutray, who also opened the show as Blackwater's bass player, says 100 years is a long time.
2: Yeah, we're not the same community we were 100 years ago. We're not the same community we were 50 years ago. But there's a lot of that still within us, right? So you build up, you make community, and move forward. Vanhoof is very resilient. We're here for the long term. In 100 years, there'll be another great event going on here, I'm sure.
1: Moutray says the event brought people back to Vanderhoof from all corners of North America. Environmentalists are celebrating a new agreement between BC and Ottawa to preserve the oil tanker ban in BC's northern waters. It was part of a multi-billion dollar economic deal announced the same day that Alberta and Ottawa gave details of a proposed new pipeline project through southern BC. Advocates say the pipeline threatens the environment and the endangered southern resident orcas off BC's coast. Premier David Eby says he shares those concerns.
3: We are concerned about this pipeline project. And we also recognize the restricted world that we live in and provincial jurisdiction.
1: The BC-Ottawa deal says they would discuss setting up an environmental liability and emergency response fund for BC and First Nations if the pipeline goes ahead. The Prince George Fire Center is looking at the days and weeks ahead as above-normal temperatures are forecast to roll in. The start of the wildfire season has seen 65 wildfires with 473 hectares burnt, which is much lower than last year's 182 fires that burned just under 700,000 hectares. Fire Information Officer Sarah Fregon says the current low fire activity has allowed three initial attack crews to assist the Northwest Territories with wildfire response.
4: With cooler, unsettled weather expected to continue over the next 2 weeks, crews will have opportunities to focus on training and supporting other operational priorities across the country.
1: As of Sunday evening, the fire center has 7 fires, 5 of which are under control. And a new poll suggests more than 3/4 of Canadians believe it's important for the country to remain united. The survey from Nanos Research for the Globe and Mail

0: also notes they're especially worried about how a frayed relationship with the U.S. political polarization and separatist sentiment in Alberta will challenge that. The biggest worry at 54%, influence from the United States, followed by political polarization within Canada at 50%, 45% worried about the possibility of an Alberta separation referendum. I'm Darren Bain.
1: Summit weather.
0: Taking a look outside, more rain across the northwest today. That's going to come with a high of 14 for Prince Rupert, 18 for Terrace and Kitimat. More showers and rain are expected throughout the week with temperatures in the mid-teens.
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Hungry Like a Wolf and Duran Duran. I'm Steve Little. Coming up, we'll have a look at your morning sports. Get to that forecast for you. Looks like a wet sort of day. It's now 7:07. Just came back. Colin James right here up on the summit. Good morning.

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5: 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The Northwest soundtrack all day. Summit.

Beverly Hills and Weezer this morning. On the summit over the weekend, we saw the Lions over the Elks, 36-24 on Saturday. And then on Sunday, we saw the Mariners take out the Blue Jays, 4-0. In world soccer, boy, that was action. England over Mexico, 3-2. It's only the third loss in like 90 games that the Mexicans have lost. An hour late, thunder and lightning and all sorts of stuff. In other action, also saw Norway over Brazil, 2-1, as soccer moves forward. Now today, the Jays back on the mound against the Giants. First pitch at 6:45. In World Cup soccer, we see the United States and Belgium at 5 o'clock today, and Portugal taking on Spain starting at noon. You're right here up on the summit.

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1: I'm Darren Bain. It was about 2 p.m. on Sunday when the sounds of guitars, drums, and other instruments started to echo around Vanderhoof as the community celebrated its centennial anniversary this weekend. Thousands of residents made their way to Riverside Park, where Vanderhoof's own Blackwater rocked the park, along with the Headpins, Trooper, and Tom Cochran. Vanderhoof Mayor Kevin Moutre, who also opened the show as Blackwater's bass player, says 100 years is a long time.
2: Yeah, we're not the same community we were 100 years ago. We're not the same community we were 50 years ago. But there's a lot of that still within us, right? So you build up, you make community, and move forward. Vanderhoof is very resilient. We're here for the long term. In 100 years, there'll be another great event going on here, I'm sure.
1: Moutre says the event brought people back to Vanderhoof from all corners of North America. Environmentalists are celebrating a new agreement between BC and Ottawa to preserve the oil tanker ban in BC's northern waters. It was part of a multi-billion-dollar economic deal announced the same day that Alberta and Ottawa gave details of a proposed new pipeline project through southern BC. Advocates say the pipeline threatens the environment and the endangered southern resident orcas off BC's coast. Premier David Eby says he shares those concerns.
3: We are concerned about this pipeline project. And we also recognize the restricted world that we live in provincial jurisdiction.
1: The BC-Ottawa deal says they would discuss setting up an environmental liability and emergency response fund for BC and First Nations if the pipeline goes ahead. The Prince George Fire Center is looking at the days and weeks ahead as above-normal temperatures are forecast to roll in. The start of the wildfire season has seen 65 wildfires with 473 hectares burnt, which is much lower than last year's 182 fires that burned just under 700,000 hectares. Fire Information Officer Sarah Fregon says the current low fire activity has allowed three initial attack crews to assist the Northwest Territories with wildfire response.
4: With cooler, unsettled weather expected to continue over the next 2 weeks, crews will have opportunities to focus on training and supporting other operational priorities across the country.
1: As of Sunday evening, the fire center has 7 fires, 5 of which are under control. And a new poll suggests more than 3/4 of Canadians believe it's important for the country to remain united. The survey from Nanos Research for the Globe and Mail also notes they're especially worried about how a frayed relationship with the U.S., political polarization, and separatist sentiment in Alberta will challenge that. The biggest worry at 54%, influence from the United States, followed by political polarization within Canada at 50%, 45% worried about the possibility of an Alberta separation referendum. I'm Darren Bain.
0: Summit weather.
1: Taking a look outside, more rain across the northwest today. That's going to come with a high of 14 for Prince Rupert, 18 for Terrace and Kitimat. More showers and rain are expected throughout the week with temperatures in the mid-teens.
0: Climbing the classics. 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

Sweet Child O' Mine, right here upon the summit. I'm Steve Little. Don't forget, Thursday we have Domino's Pizza Party Thursday, your chance to win a $50 gift card. Lots of pizza for you and your family, courtesy of Domino's. 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Here's Chilliwack, Don't Stop, upon the summit.

0: Summit.
1: The story of the Gupskalox totem pole is one of legend, betrayal, and redemption. Commissioned in 1872 to tell the tale of the Haisla people's tragedy and survival after a devastating smallpox epidemic, the pole was unexpectedly removed in 1929 at the request of a Swedish diplomat attached to BC and shipped to Sweden. The Haisla people were unaware of the removal until later that year and fought for many decades for its return. Finally, in 2006, after 77 years overseas, Chief Gupskalox's totem was returned to the city of Kitimat and the grateful Haisla people.
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The Chain and Fleetwood Mac. 11 degrees at the Terrace Kitimat Airport under cloudy skies. Rainy conditions later on today. Weatherman saying we'll get to a high of 18. So going to be a little bit warmer, but yeah, it's going to be wet. I'm like a bird, Nelly Fatello, right here up on the summit. Morning.

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1: I'm Darren Bain. It was about 2 p.m. on Sunday when the sounds of guitars, drums, and other instruments started to echo around Vanderhoof as the community celebrated its centennial anniversary this weekend. Thousands of residents made their way to Riverside Park, where Vanderhoof's own Blackwater rocked the park, along with the Headpins, Trooper, and Tom Cochran. Vanderhoof Mayor Kevin Moutre, who also opened the show as Blackwater's bass player, says 100 years is a long time.
2: Yeah, we're not the same community we were 100 years ago. We're not the same community we were 50 years ago. But there's a lot of that still within us, right? So you build up, you make community, and move forward. Vanderhoof is very resilient. We're here for the long term. In 100 years, there'll be another great event going on here, I'm sure.
1: Moutre says the event brought people back to Vanderhoof from all corners of North America. Environmentalists are celebrating a new agreement between BC and Ottawa to preserve the oil tanker ban in BC's northern waters. It was part of a multi-billion dollar economic deal announced the same day that Alberta and Ottawa gave details of a proposed new pipeline project through southern BC. Advocates say the pipeline threatens the environment and the endangered southern resident orcas off BC's coast. Premier David Eby says he shares those concerns.
3: We are concerned about this pipeline project. And we also recognize the restricted world that we live in and provincial jurisdiction.
1: The BC-Ottawa deal says they would discuss setting up an environmental liability and emergency response fund for BC and First Nations if the pipeline goes ahead. The Prince George Fire Center is looking at the days and weeks ahead as above normal temperatures.

0: are forecast to roll in. The start of the wildfire season has seen 65 wildfires with 473 hectares burnt, which is much lower than last year's 182 fires that burned just under 700,000 hectares. Fire Information Officer Sarah Fregon says the current low fire activity has allowed three initial attack crews to assist the Northwest Territories with wildfire response.
1: With cooler, unsettled weather expected to continue over the next 2 weeks, crews will have opportunities to focus on training and supporting other operational priorities across the country.
0: As of Sunday evening, the fire center has seven fires, five of which are under control. And a new poll suggests more than three-quarters of Canadians believe it's important for the country to remain united. The survey from Nanos Research for the Globe and Mail also notes they're especially worried about how a frayed relationship with the U.S., political polarization, and separatist sentiment in Alberta will challenge that. The biggest worry at 54%, influence from the United States, followed by political polarization within Canada at 50%, 45% worried about the possibility of an Alberta separation referendum. I'm Darren Bain.
2: Summit weather.
0: Taking a look outside, more rain across the northwest today. That's going to come with a high of 14 for Prince Rupert, 18 for Terrace and Kitimat. More showers and rain are expected throughout the week with temperatures in the mid-teens.
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Pink Houses and John Mellencamp this morning here on the Summit. 8:09, a great weekend with Crab Fest and, of course, Midsummer Festival now behind us, looking in the rearview mirror. Looking forward, we get into Kiss Beox. We'll talk about that in just a little bit. The music festival is coming up this month in just a couple of weeks. We've got Big Sugar in a moment, but right now, Life in the Fast Lane. It's the Eagles right here on the Summit. Good morning.

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3: Mornings with

sold the squeeze and the chilies this morning up on the summit. It's now 8:23. Weather-wise, Terrace Kitimat Airport at 13 right now. Highs expected up to 18. Raining conditions throughout the afternoon. Cloudy up at the airport right now. Here's Script on the summit.

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1: I'm Darren Bain. It was about 2 p.m. on Sunday when the sounds of guitars, drums, and other instruments started to echo around Vanderhoof as the community celebrated its centennial anniversary this weekend. Thousands of residents made their way to Riverside Park, where Vanderhoof's own Blackwater rocked the park, along with the Headpins, Trooper, and Tom Cochran. Vanderhoof Mayor Kevin Moutray, who also opened the show as Blackwater's bass player, says 100 years is a long time.
2: Yeah, we're not the same community we were 100 years ago. We're not the same community we were 50 years ago. But there's a lot of that still within us, right? So you build up, you make community, and move forward. Vanderhoof is very resilient. We're here for the long term. In 100 years, there'll be another great event going on here, I'm sure.
1: Moutray says the event brought people back to Vanderhoof from all corners of North America. Environmentalists are celebrating a new agreement between BC and Ottawa to preserve the oil tanker ban in BC's northern waters. It was part of a multi-billion dollar economic deal announced the same day that Alberta and Ottawa gave details of a proposed new pipeline project through southern BC. Advocates say the pipeline threatens the environment and the endangered southern resident orcas off BC's coast. Premier David Eby says he shares those concerns.
3: We are concerned about this pipeline project. And we also recognize the restricted world that we live in provincial jurisdiction.
1: The BC-Ottawa deal says they would discuss setting up an environmental liability and emergency response fund for BC and First Nations if the pipeline goes ahead. The Prince George Fire Center is looking at the days and weeks ahead as above-normal temperatures are forecast to roll in. The start of the wildfire season has seen 65 wildfires with 473 hectares burnt, which is much lower than last year's 182 fires that burned just under 700,000 hectares. Fire Information Officer Sarah Fregon says the current low fire activity has allowed three initial attack crews to assist the Northwest Territories with wildfire response.
4: With cooler, unsettled weather expected to continue over the next 2 weeks, crews will have opportunities to focus on training and supporting other operational priorities across the country.
1: As of Sunday evening, the fire center has 7 fires, 5 of which are under control. And a new poll suggests more than 3/4 of Canadians believe it's important for the country to remain united. The survey from Nanos Research for the Globe and Mail also notes they're especially worried about how a frayed relationship with the U.S., political polarization, and separatist sentiment in Alberta will challenge that. The biggest worry at 54%, influence from the United States, followed by political polarization within Canada at 50%, 45% worried about the possibility of an Alberta separation referendum. I'm Darren Bain.
0: Summit weather.
1: Taking a look outside, more rain across the northwest today. That's going to come with a high of 14 for Prince Rupert, 18 for Terrace and Kitimat. More showers and rain are expected throughout the week with temperatures in the mid-teens.
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New sensation and In Excess at 8:37 here up on the Summit. A burglar who broke into a family home found himself completely outmatched by the grandmother. When the intruder walked into the home, the elderly woman grabbed a massive jar of freshly made extra spicy salsa and threw it directly into his face. Blinded and screaming in agony, the guy stumbled blindly out of his home. Paramedics had to flush the man's eyes with milk before officers could safely transport him to jail. Ouch. She's so high. On the Summit.

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1: It's time to round up your favorite cowpokes for the 2026 Bulkley Valley Exhibition, August 27th to 30th. 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
1: I'm Darren Bain. It was about 2 p.m. on Sunday when the sounds of guitars, drums, and other instruments started to echo around Vanderhoof as the community celebrated its centennial anniversary this weekend. Thousands of residents made their way to Riverside Park, where Vanderhoof's own Blackwater rocked the park, along with the Headpins, Trooper, and Tom Cochran. Vanderhoof Mayor Kevin Moutre, who also opened the show as Blackwater's bass player, says 100 years is a long time.
2: Yeah, we're not the same community we were 100 years ago. We're not the same community we were 50 years ago. But there's a lot of that still within us, right? So you build up, you make community, and move forward. Vanderhoof is very resilient. We're here for the long term. In 100 years, there'll be another great event going on here, I'm sure.
1: Moutre says the event brought people back to Vanderhoof from all corners of North America. Environmentalists are celebrating a new agreement between BC and Ottawa to preserve the oil tanker ban in BC's northern waters. It was part of a multi-billion-dollar economic deal announced the same day that Alberta and Ottawa gave details of a proposed new pipeline project through southern BC. Advocates say the pipeline threatens the environment and the endangered southern resident orcas off BC's coast. Premier David Eby says he shares those concerns.
3: We are concerned about this pipeline project. And we also recognize the restricted world that we live in provincial jurisdiction.
1: The BC-Ottawa deal says they would discuss setting up an environmental liability and emergency response fund for BC and First Nations if the pipeline goes ahead. The Prince George Fire Center is looking at the days and weeks ahead as above-normal temperatures are forecast to roll in. The start of the wildfire season has seen 65 wildfires with 473 hectares burnt, which is much lower than last year's 182 fires that burned just under 700.

0: 700,000 hectares. Fire Information Officer Sarah Fregon says the current low fire activity has allowed three initial attack crews to assist the Northwest Territories with wildfire response.
1: With cooler, unsettled weather expected to continue over the next 2 weeks, crews will have opportunities to focus on training and supporting other operational priorities across the country.
0: As of Sunday evening, the fire center has seven fires, five of which are under control. And a new poll suggests more than three-quarters of Canadians believe it's important for the country to remain united. The survey from Nanos Research for the Globe and Mail also notes they're especially worried about how a frayed relationship with the U.S., political polarization, and separatist sentiment in Alberta will challenge that. The biggest worry at 54%, influence from the United States, followed by political polarization within Canada at 50%, 45% worried about the possibility of an Alberta separation referendum. I'm Darren Bain.
2: Summit weather.
0: Taking a look outside, more rain across the northwest today. That's going to come with a high of 14 for Prince Rupert, 18 for Terrace and Kitimat. More showers and rain are expected throughout the week with temperatures in the mid-teens.
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We are walking on the sun this morning up on the summit with Smash Mouth. I'm Steve Little. How are you doing? Coming up, we're going to talk about a guy who ate 222 nails. I'm not kidding. Get your forecast in just a little bit as well. We're going to get to a stutter, but right now, a trip to Margaritaville. And Jimmy Buffett right here on your soundtrack to the Northwest.

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Jack and Diane, John Mellencamp. John Mellencamp in an interview said, you know, I much would have been a painter than an artist. Well, that's what he does mostly now. In fact, it's probably the music career that gave him the opportunity to be more of a painter. He lives in Illinois, has no plans to ever live in New York or Los Angeles, says living on his farm is the happiest he can be. Here for a good time, it's Trooper, right now at 9:31 up on the summit.

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Middle of the Road and the Pretenders right here up on the Summit. Thanks so much for hanging out with me. Colin Smith is up next. Have yourself a great and a safe Monday. Grace 2, Tragically Hip on the Summit.

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Coming up this hour, music from Collective Soul, Bruce Springsteen to throw in the mix as well. Remind you about Northern Savings Credit Union's WOW Kid and how you can help a youngster win a $250 savings account. The next winner will be announced on the final Wednesday of the month, which is on the way on the 29th. We'll take a look at the Toronto Blue Jays. They started their series versus the Seattle Mariners pretty well, but didn't finish that way as they dropped the last two games. They haven't scored a run in 23 innings, so we'll chat about that. They are on to San Francisco to take on the Giants, a three-game set getting fired up tonight. And, of course, we'll track down those high and low temperatures in the last 24 hours across the country and the globe. All that coming up right now, Steely Dan, it's Reeling in the Years on Summit.

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Summit Radio. There is Our Lady Peace, the title track from their debut album, Navid, which they released in March of 1994. We also heard from Jackson Browne, Doctor My Eyes. Calling, hanging out on your Monday morning. Hope you're enjoying your day. Let's find those high and low temperatures in the last 24 hours across the country and the globe.

We'll begin with the hottest place on the planet. The last time we chatted, it was in northwestern China, but it has since moved back to the Middle East in western Iran. City of about 10,000 called Safiabad. It was up into the high 40s. It peaked at 48.4 degrees Celsius. On the flip side, coldest place on Earth remains at Vostok Research Facility, Antarctica. It was down at minus 76.5. Back here in Canada, the coldest place in the country was found up in the Northwest Territories at Tuktut-Nogait National Park, which is near the border with Nunavut. Got down to minus 2.7. Meanwhile, the hottest place in the country yesterday was in Manitoba, about a three-hour drive northwest of Winnipeg. City of about 8,500, Dauphin, it peaked at 32.5 degrees Celsius. As for us here in the Northwest, in Prince Rupert, the forecast says a 40% chance of showers and a high of 14. And for Terrace and Kitimat, mainly cloudy skies, getting up to 18. More to come as we keep it rocking right along. I've got Bruno Mars to get to shortly, but first, this is Collective Soul. It's Gel on Summit.

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Summit Radio, Terrace and Kitimat soundtrack. Perfect song for a Monday. Bruno Mars, The Lazy Song. I can definitely relate. Calling, hanging out on your Monday morning. Hope you're enjoying your day. Nice to have you along. Hey, don't forget, kids in the community have a shot to win a $250 Northern Savings Credit Union savings account each month and become the next WOW Kid, but not something they can do alone. 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That's on the way on the 29th, so a little over 3 weeks away. 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Again, myterracenow.com, and good luck to all the kids on the way towards the end of the month. As we continue, Bruce Springsteen to get to shortly, and we'll take a look at the Toronto Blue Jays. But first, this is Blue Rodeo, How Long on Summit. I hear-

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Summit Radio, Terrace and Kitimat Soundtrack. There is Bruce Springsteen, Hungry Heart. Colin hanging out on your Monday morning as we approach 11 o'clock. Let's take a look at the Toronto Blue Jays. Well, the Jays' three-game series at T-Mobile Park versus the Seattle Mariners started out well with a 2-0 win on Friday, but didn't go so well after that. The two runs that they put up in the opening game were the only two that they had all weekend. Scored two runs in the third inning of game number one, and then were shut out for 24 consecutive innings after that, losing 11-0 on Saturday and 4-0 yesterday. Yeah, the All-Star break can't come soon enough. Speaking of the All-Star break, Vladdy has declined an invitation to the All-Star game. My only question is, who decided to invite Vladdy and why? I mean, four home runs in 84 games barely qualifies him to be a starter, let alone an All-Star. So hopefully he can use that time to regroup and rebound when it's over. Jays will be represented in the All-Star game by Ernie Clement, Dylan Cease, and Louis Varland. Two more series to go before then, beginning tonight in San Francisco as the Jays start a three-game series versus the San Francisco Giants. Kevin Gausman is the next man up in the Jays' rotation. Giants, meanwhile, will give the ball to Landon Roop, and he'll throw out the first pitch at Oracle Park at 6:45 this evening. You can catch it on Sportsnet. More to come as we approach 11 o'clock. I've got Madonna to get to shortly, but first, the Counting Crows doing their Joni Mitchell impression. It's Big Yellow Taxi on Summit.

Summit Radio, Terrace and Kitimat soundtrack. There is the Tea Party, Heaven Coming Down. We also heard from Journey, Any Way You Want It. It kicked off the 11 o'clock hour. I'm Colin. Good morning. Happy to have you along on your Monday. Hope you're doing well. I've got music coming up from The Police, some Neil Young to throw in the mix this hour as well. Remind you about the Kitimat Triathlon, which is on the way, not this Saturday, but next on Saturday, July 18th. Going to be a lot of fun, whether you're going to get out and participate or just cheer everybody on. Remind you how to get signed up and about the barbecue, which will be happening in support of the Kitimat Humane Society. We'll also talk FIFA World Cup. Two more matches today in the round of 16 and then two more tomorrow, and we are off to the quarterfinal. A couple of big games today, Portugal and Spain coming up at noon, and then the United States and Belgium will meet this evening, so we'll look forward to that. And this day in music history coming up in just a bit. You can find out which band released their debut single in the UK. It happened this day in 1973. All that to get to right now, Jet, Are You Gonna Be My Girl? It's on Summit.

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I say you look so fine that I really want to make you mine. 4, 5, 6, come on and get your kicks. Now you don't need

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Come on and get your kicks. 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
1: Watching the whales in this natural habitat, kayaking on its calm, flat water, fishing from any number of its pristine spots. There's something peaceful about spending time on the Douglas Channel, one of BC's longest and deepest inland fjords, ideal for enjoying tranquil beauty at its finest. 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
1: This is This Day in Music History for July 6th.
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1: James Brown, he went to number 2 on the U.S. album chart with Live at the Apollo, which was recorded on the night of October 24th, 1962, at James Brown's own expense. It would go on to spend 66 weeks on the Billboard album chart. Everybody.

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Summit Radio, Terrace and Kitimat soundtrack. There is Dave Grohl and friends, the Foo Fighters, My Hero. I'm Colin. Good morning. Nice to have you along on your Monday. Hope you're enjoying your day. Looking forward to the Kitimat Triathlon, which is on the way, happening not this weekend, but next on Saturday, July 18th. It is half the distance of a regular triathlon, so a 750-meter swim followed by a 20-kilometer bike and a 5-kilometer run. Starting up at 9 o'clock in the morning over at Tamatic. Have you got yourself signed up yet? If not, you can do that online over at kitimat.ca or pick up the phone 632-8955 for Tamatic or 632-8970 for River Lodge. And don't forget about the Finish Line Barbecue that will be going on, which is in support of the Kitimat Humane Society. In the meantime, if you want to find out more about it, you can do that again online, kitimat.ca, or hop onto the Kitimat Leisure Services Facebook page. All right, more to come as we continue. Traveling Wilbury is on the way shortly, and we'll take a look at the World Cup. But first, this is Neil Young rocking in the free world. It's on Summit.

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1: It's time to round up your favorite cowpokes for the 2026 Bulkley Valley Exhibition, August 27th to 30th. 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

Summit Radio, Terrace and Kitimat soundtrack, Brian Adams, Heat of the Night, Serena Ryder, Stompa before that, and the end of the line from Traveling Wilburys kicked off the set. I'm Colin, great to have you along as we approach 12 o'clock. Let's take a look at the FIFA World Cup. A couple more round of 16 matchups on the way today, then two more tomorrow, and we are set for the quarterfinal. Coming up at 12 noon, we've got a big one, Portugal meeting Spain in Arlington, Texas. Winner of that game will meet the winner of this evening's match between the United States and Belgium, which has created quite the controversy. The United States' Fulleram Belligan was issued a red card in their last game, which, according to FIFA rules, should disqualify him from this evening's match. But FIFA has somehow decided he is eligible to play, and it kind of reeks of corruption. Donald Trump is involved, so that's probably why. Just a bad look all around. Pretty sure everybody in the world cheering for Belgium this evening. To me, this situation just taints the entire tournament, turns it into whose line is it anyway, where everything's made up and the points don't matter, which I think is pretty unfortunate. But if you're still going to pay attention, it's Portugal versus Spain on TSN at 12 o'clock, and at 5 o'clock this evening, the United States and Belgium. All right, more to come as we approach 12 o'clock. News and weather info at the top of the hour. I've got Kim Mitchell to get to shortly, but first, this is Hathaway, What is Love? It's on Summit.

0: celebrating a new agreement between BC and Ottawa to preserve the oil tanker ban in BC's northern waters. It was part of a multi-billion dollar economic deal announced the same day that Alberta and Ottawa gave details of a proposed new pipeline project through southern BC. Advocates say the pipeline threatens the environment and the endangered resident, southern resident orcas off of BC's coast. Premier David Eby says he shares those exact same concerns.
1: We are concerned about this pipeline project, and we also recognize the restricted world that we live in provincial jurisdiction.
0: The BC-Ottawa deal says they would discuss setting up an environmental liability and emergency response fund for BC and First Nations if the pipeline does go ahead. Independent MLA Amelia Boulpe has crossed the floor to the BC NDP. The Penticton-Summerlin MLA actually made the announcement on Friday alongside Premier David Eby. She was initially elected as a BC Conservative in 2024, but left the party last year to sit as an independent. Boulpe says she believes the Conservatives are no longer the same party that the people in her riding voted for.
2: What my constituents did vote for was for me to be their MLA, for me to be their advocate, and to do the best job that I can in representing them, and that's what I'm going to do.
0: The move bolsters the NDP's slim majority within the House. Keeping U.S. booze off Canadian shelves certainly continues to get on some nerves stateside. U.S. Ambassador to Canada Pete Hoekstra used his speech at the 4th of July party in Ottawa to set this goal that next year hopefully we can get all the toast of American bourbon illegally in the province of Ontario. Ontario and some other provinces began stripping U.S. liquor off their shelves last year as retaliation against U.S. tariffs. The U.S. has threatened action if American liquor sales don't return on Canadian soil. It's one of the issues on the country's list of trade irritants. Canada Post says it's suspending service to some European Union countries over new customs rules for low-value shipments. Effective on Wednesday, the EU introduced a new 3 euro customs duty on imported parcels that are worth 150 euros or less, around $240. The Postal Service says it's not accepting parcels destined for a number of countries, including Denmark, Finland, France, Germany, and Ireland, just to name a few. And more labor pieces on University Hill. Today, UNBC and its Faculty Association ratified a new collective agreement. The UNBC Faculty Association represents approximately 375 faculty, including professors, instructors, lecturers, sessional lecturers, librarians, and senior lab instructors. Faculty Association President Dr. Paul Siakalik says the relationship between the two sides has vastly improved over the years.
3: This comes from the highest levels of the university administration. Collective bargaining has been positive. It's been both sides have come to the table wanting to get a fair deal done for both sides.
0: Members voted 96.4% in favor of the deal. The parties reached a tentative agreement on June 9th and was ratified later on in the month. I'm Brendan Palou.
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0: Taking a look at your Environment Canada weather forecast for the northwestern region, including Prince Rupert, Terrace, and Kitimat. In Prince Rupert today, rainy skies and a high of 14 degrees. Tuesday, 40% chance of showers and a high of 14, while on Wednesday, periods of rain and a high of 13. In Terrace, mainly cloudy skies and a high of 19 degrees. Tuesday, a 60% chance of showers and a high of 17, while on Wednesday, a 70% chance of showers and a high of 15 degrees. Kitimat, mainly cloudy for today and a high of 19. Tuesday, rain in the forecast and a high of 15, while on Wednesday, a 70% chance of showers and a high of 15 degrees.
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Iran, we also heard from Lifehouse, hanging by a moment. Hey, don't forget, Domino's Pizza Party Thursday is back on the Steve Little Morning Show this week. He'll give you a shot at a $50 gift card from Domino's Pizza. So tune in on Thursday the 9th between 6 and 10 o'clock. Listen for that cue to call. When you hear it, fire Steve a text. It's 250-615-8171. Ninth texter through is going to win that pizza. It's Domino's Pizza Party Thursday from us here at Summit. Terrace and Kitimat Soundtrack. It's been...

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Colin hanging out on your Monday afternoon. Hope you're enjoying your day. Have you checked out madeandplayedincanada.ca yet? If not, get on there. Terrific artists from right across the country are waiting to be discovered. Guaranteed you're going to find something that you enjoy. You can sort by province. You can sort by genre. Hop on and check it out. Continuing to highlight artists from right here in the province, today we've got a band from Vancouver called Four Good Emperors. Song is called Better Apart. Breaking.

If you want to hear more from Vancouver's Four Good Emperors, you can do that online over at madeandplayedincanada.ca. As we continue, Billy Joel right around the corner, and we'll take a look at the CFL. But first, this is Chilliwack Crazy Talk on Summit.

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1: Summit Radio, Terrace and Kitimat Soundtrack, Billy Joel, It's Still Rock and Roll to Me. Colin hanging out on your Monday afternoon as we approach 1 o'clock. Let's take a quick look at the CFL. Well, week number 5 of the CFL season wrapped up this past weekend. Kicked off Thursday in Calgary at McMahon Stadium, where the Stampeders down the Toronto Argonauts by a score of 58-36. Then on Friday, the Saskatchewan Roughriders handed the Ottawa Redblacks their fourth loss in a row. Redblacks are 0-4 on the season after a 27-22 loss. Big game for the BC Lions in Kelowna on Saturday as they down the Edmonton Elks by a score of 36-24, picking up their first win of the season and handing Edmonton their first loss. And a rough day yesterday for the Hamilton Ticats. Not only did they lose 14-13 to the Winnipeg Blue Bombers, but they lost their quarterback, Bo Levi Mitchell. Was sacked in the third quarter, and it looked like the guy fell onto his leg. Ouch. So he got carted off, and there is no word as to a recovery timeline. Certainly a setback for Hamilton. Hopefully Bo Levi Mitchell can get back in there sooner rather than later. Looking ahead to this week, week number 6, the BC Lions are the only team with a bye this week. They are back at BC Place on Saturday the 18th after playing their first two home games in Kelowna. Week number 6 gets kicked off on Thursday in Edmonton, where the Elks play host to the Ottawa Redblacks at 6 o'clock, a game you can catch on TSN. More to come as we continue to work our way towards 1 o'clock. I've got 8 seconds to get to you shortly, but first, this is Nickelback. It's Rockstar on Summit.

Summit Radio, Terrace and Kinnaman soundtrack, Tom Cochran, No Regrets. We also heard a solo track from Fleetwood Mac's Stevie Nicks, Stand Back, kicked off the 1 o'clock hour. I'm Colin. Good afternoon. Nice to have you along on your Monday. Music coming up from Elton John and a solo track from the Eagles' Don Henley to throw in the mix this hour as well. I'll remind the artists about the Skeena Salmon Art Show, which will be at the Terrace Art Gallery at the end of the month. They are looking for artist submissions. And today's interesting useless fact coming up in just a bit, I'll tell you about humanoid robots that are for sale starting in September. We'll get to that shortly. Right now, Norman Greenbaum, Spirit in the Sky on Summit.

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0: Summit Radio, Terrace and Kitimat Soundtrack, Van Halen, right now. Colin hanging out on your Monday afternoon. I've got Wave to get to shortly, and Elton John next.
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2: I find it extremely interesting.
4: Completely useless.
0: Here's today's interestingly useless fact. Has to do with humanoid robots. China has been at the forefront of the revolution for a long time, and now a Chinese company called Ubitech. They're ready to take the humanoid robot industry to a whole new level by announcing plans to mass produce ultra-realistic humanoid robots that not only look human but also feature advanced AI technology, which allows them to interact with people. Those U-World U1 androids weigh about half as much as the average human counterpart. They feature biomimetic skin, which looks and feels real. They also have a dual-point biomimetic cervical spine that enables them to reproduce about 90% of fundamental human movements. There's also a facial expression system, which allegedly synchronizes speech and lip movements with less than 20 milliseconds of latency. A press release from the company said the U1 series is designed to support a wide range of consumer and commercial applications, including daily companionship, emotional support, lifestyle enhancement and social assistance, as well as reception and hospitality services, elder care, psychological support, tourism and exhibitions, research and education, and premium domestic service applications. Might as well have said, we think our robots are good for everything. If it sounds interesting to you and you want to get one, you better be ready to fork over a couple of dollars. Following the unveiling of those humanoid robots, Ubitech announced that it has already received over 10,000 orders. Prices are reportedly ranging between $17,000 and $145,000, depending on the built-in features that you choose. And the first robots are expected to be delivered later this year in mid-September. Yeah, the future is coming quick. It's absolutely true. Today's interestingly useless fact.
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1: Just south of Kitimat, follow the path on a short hike into the trees, climb the rugged staircase carved into the hillside, and let the sound of rushing water guide you to breathtaking Moore Creek Falls. A photographer's delight, you'll love the opportunity to document the beauty of the falls year-round. 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Well worth a short drive and a quick walk. Isn't it time you discovered Moore Creek Falls?
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1: Summit Radio, Terrace and Kitimat Soundtrack. There is Bowling for Soup, 1985. I'm Colin. Good afternoon. Nice to have you along. Hope you're having a good one. A reminder for the artists, the Skeena Salmon Art Show is looking for your artwork for this year's show, which is titled Where Salmon and People Meet. It'll be at the Terrace Art Gallery beginning at the end of the month through to August 29th. Looking for artists to submit new work to be featured in their artistic celebration of Skeena Salmon, all mediums are welcome. If you'd like to find out more about it, a couple different ways to do that. You can get onto the Skeena Salmon Arts Festival Society's Facebook page or onto SkeenaSalmonArtsFest.com. Full submission guidelines and all that good stuff available over there. If you haven't started working on that, it is time to get on it. Can't wait to see what everybody comes up with this time around. All right, more to come as we continue. A solo track from the Eagles' Don Henley on the way shortly. But first, this is Gowan, Moonlight Desires on Summit.

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There is a solo track from the Eagles, Don Henley, The Boys of Summer. I'm Colin. It's been great spending some time with you today. As we approach the 2 o'clock hour, time for me to step aside. I'll be back again tomorrow on the Midday Show between 10 and 2. 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We'd love to hear from you. Mike Nagel is next. He'll take you through the afternoon. This will do it for me right here. Enjoy the rest of your day. I'll catch you on the flip side.

0: If your boss is on your butt and you need to focus, Summit Middays might help. Or Colin will at least distract you from their mundane missions.
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Summit, Terrace and Kitimat soundtrack, Sam Roberts, Where Have All the Good People Gone? Before that, Prince, When Doves Cry. Good afternoon, I'm Mike Nagel. It is just after 2 o'clock on your Monday afternoon, and the Breeders, AC/DC, Blue Oyster Cult, all going to be here this hour as well in a little while. I'll have what happened at the World Cup over the weekend. Here's Grand Funk Railroad, Some Kind of Wonderful on Summit.

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Summit with the Breeders and Cannonball. The round of 16 got underway on Saturday at the World Cup, and the first game saw Team Canada taking on Morocco. Things did not go well for Canada, coming out on the short end of a 3-0 score, eliminating them from competition. Morocco now moves on to the quarterfinals and will face France on Thursday. In the other round of 16 contests over the weekend, France defeated Paraguay 1-0, Norway beat Brazil 2-1, and England downed Mexico 3-2. Two games today, Portugal takes on Spain and the U.S. face Belgium. The round of 16 concludes tomorrow when Argentina clashes with Egypt and Switzerland faces Colombia. Here's AC/DC Back in Black on Summit, Terrace and Kitimat soundtrack.

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your peaches. 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It's going to be held at the Terrace Back Eddy Pub upstairs. 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And come celebrate 100 years of Legions in Canada on Friday, July 17th at the Smithers Legion, 3840 First Avenue. The day will start with a crosswalk unveiling at 4 p.m., parking lot barbecue, cake to follow. A toonie auction will be held in the hall from 4 to 6:30 p.m. They have some amazing items to auction off. Everyone is welcome. And there are a few things going on around the region. Here's Widemouth Mason, My Old Self, on Summit, Terrace and Kitimat soundtrack.

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0: If Jimmy cracks corn and no one cares, why does he keep doing it? We're almost at 3 o'clock on your Monday afternoon, and starting off your 3 o'clock hour is going to be Boston. We're also going to hear from Led Zeppelin and Bruce Springsteen. The Cars are coming up next hour as well. Just a lot of great stuff on the way, including Nearly News and more. Here's Big Sugar to help get you there. All Hell for a Basement on Summit. Terrace and Kitimat soundtrack.

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just after 3 o'clock now on Summit. Good afternoon. I'm Mike Nagel. That was Colin James and Why July. Boston before that, More Than a Feeling kicking off the hour. Coming up, the tragically hip Kim Mitchell, Lenny Kravitz. They're all going to be here this hour as well. Nearly News is on the way in this day in music history. To get you started again, I Don't Feel Like Dancing. Here's Scissor Sisters on Summit.

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1: This is This Day in Music History for July 6th.
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1: James Brown, he went to number 2 on the U.S. album chart with Live at the Apollo, which was recorded on the night of October 24th, 1962 at James Brown's own expense. It would go on to spend 66 weeks on the Billboard album chart. Everybody.

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1: These are the stories ripped from the headlines. Actually, they're just the headlines ripped off the stories.
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0: An 80-year-old woman in the UK was ticketed for driving over 100 miles per hour. It clearly says right there on the bottle, do not take this laxative if you plan to be away from home. Well, a man in Taiwan was sentenced to 8 months in prison for allegedly stealing an urn to settle an unpaid business loan. The thief had threatened to dump the urn into a pit of pig manure if the loan was not repaid. And in China, two men got into a brawl after each showed up for their village's longest beard contest. The men, both in their 70s, showed up, got measured, then called each other a cheater. The old guys with the long beards went at it for about 10 minutes, even wrestling on the ground in the dirt, before calling a truce and sharing the top prize. A pair of chickens. Wow, must be valuable chickens. Here's Kim Mitchell doing his rock and roll duty on Summit, Terrace and Kitimat soundtrack.

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1: Here is your Facebook post of the day.
0: Today's post comes from Edna. Edna says, lying about my age is easier these days since I don't remember what it is. It's almost 4 o'clock on your Monday afternoon, and starting off your 4 o'clock hour, Bruce Hornsby in the Range. Also, the Red Hot Chili Peppers, Prism, Tom Petty, all coming up next hour. Birthdays are on the way as well to help you get there. Here's Lenny Kravitz, An American Woman, on Summit, Terrace, and Kitimat soundtrack.

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0: decisions clear the last barriers for the trial to proceed in early 2028. BC launched the suit on behalf of all Canadian governments, seeking to recover health care costs due to alleged harms caused by overprescription of opioid medications. The BC Court of Appeal decision late last month dismissed challenges by pharmaceutical companies who argued the province hadn't presented enough specific evidence to support the case. Federal data show there were 56,631 opioid toxicity deaths reported across Canada between 2016 and 2025. Emily Joveski, Vista News, Victoria.
1: Nurses are set to ramp up job action with a picket line at BC's largest hospital. With more on that story, once again, we'll throw it back out to provincial reporter Emily Joveski.
0: The BC Nurses Union says picketing at Vancouver General Hospital will begin Tuesday morning. The union launched job action last week, saying members across the province were refusing any non-nursing duties and non-necessary overtime. The BC Labour Relations Board sets minimum levels of service that must be maintained for nursing as an essential service. Emily Joveski, Vista News, Victoria.
1: Police in McBride are investigating a fuel theft and subsequent collision near Goat River Pit Road and Highway 16, leading to the arrest of four people. At 5:15 p.m. on Sunday, police received a report where fuel and batteries had been stolen from heavy equipment located on a rural property. Now, once officers were advised of a motor vehicle crash in the area where the suspect's vehicle lost control, crashing into the ditch, and four people fled from on foot. RCMP officers, with the assistance of police dog services, attended the area, and three people were quickly located in a nearby wooded area while the fourth person was found by dog services in the woods. Highway 16 was closed for a period of time while emergency responders attended the scene and investigators conducted the file. All four suspects have since been released pending further investigation. And both sides came to the table wanting to get a fair deal done. That's from UNBC Faculty Association President Dr. Paul Siakaluk, as UNBC and its Faculty Association ratified its new collective agreement today. Siakaluk says over 96% of members voted in favor of the deal, which includes enhancements to their benefits package.
2: We've got some important extra monies that don't go to our general wages, but we've been able to put a lot of that extra money into our benefits. And so I think for the first time, we will see increases, quite substantial increases in some cases, to our benefits.
1: The parties reached a tentative agreement back on June 9th and was ratified later in the month. I'm Brendan Palou.
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1: Taking a look at your Environment Canada weather forecast for the Northwest region, including Prince Rupert, Terrace, and Kitimat. In Prince Rupert tonight, rainy skies and a low of 9. Tuesday, a 40% chance of showers and a high of 14, while on Wednesday, periods of rain and a high of 13. In Kitimat, a low of 10 and rain for tonight. Tuesday, rainy skies and a high of 15, while on Wednesday, a 70% chance of showers and a high of 15 degrees. Terrace, periods of rain for this evening and a low of 11. A 60% chance of showers and a high of 17 for tomorrow, while on Wednesday, a 70% chance of showers and a high of 15 degrees.
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with you. A brown

Summit with Van Morrison, Brown Eyed Girl, Bruce Hornsby in the Range on The Way It Is before that. Kick it off your 4 o'clock hour on your Monday afternoon. Good afternoon, I'm Mike Nagel. The Clash and Rush are coming up this hour as well. Birthdays in just a little while. Getting some rain across the northwest and through Terrace and Kitimat area, and that's been happening over the last few days. However, yesterday afternoon wasn't bad. Yeah, sun came out a bit, and same with Saturday afternoon. Sun came out a bit. I heard lots of bikes revving and running around all over the place because, it was good riding weather. Here's 5440 to get you started. Love you all on Summit.

0: Summit. 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

Summit, Terrace and Kitomat soundtrack, The Clash and Train in Vain. Here are some celebrities celebrating birthdays today. Kevin Hart was in Scary Movie 3 and 4, Along Came Polly, Think Like a Man, Ride Along 1 and 2, About Last Night, Central Intelligence, Jumanji, Welcome to the Jungle, and others. Kevin Hart turning 47 today. Sylvester Stallone, The Lords of Flatbush, Capone, Death Race 2000, The Rocky movies, The Rambo movies, Cliffhanger, The Expendables movies, The Creed movies, The Contender, Tulsa King, and many others. Sylvester Stallone turning 80 today. And Jeffrey Rush was in Shine, Elizabeth, Les Miserables, The Banger Sisters, Pirates of the Caribbean movies, Elizabeth the Golden Age, The King's Speech, and many, many others. Jeffrey Rush turning 75 today. So if you're celebrating a birthday today, those are some celebrities you share it with. Here are the Red Hot Chili Peppers around the world on Summit.

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Here are the top five films at the box office over the weekend. At number five this week at the box office, in its fourth week in theaters, is Disclosure Day, after bouncing up and down the top five with another $6 million. The number four spot goes to Supergirl in week number two with $9.6 million. In third spot, Young Washington debuted with a $20.8 million weekend on the 4th of July weekend south of the border. Toy Story 5 stayed strong with a $31 million weekend in its third week in theaters, which was good enough for second place. But the number one film at the box office this past weekend was Minions and Monsters, but not by much. The film debuted with a $36.4 million weekend to capture the top spot. And that's what happened at the box office over the weekend. Here's Prism Spaceship Superstar on Summit.

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0: If Jimmy cracks corn and no one cares, why does he keep doing it? We're almost at 5 o'clock, means it's almost quitting time on your Monday afternoon. Sloan and Green Day and Mark Cohn are going to be here next hour. Also, Nearly News is on the way and more. 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
1: Good afternoon, I'm Brendan Pollute. BC's Attorney General is welcoming a BC Court of Appeals decision that clears the way for the province's class action lawsuit against opioid companies. With more on the story, here is provincial reporter Emily Javeski.
2: Nikki Sharma says the decisions clear the last barriers for the trial to proceed in early 2028. BC launched the suit on behalf of all Canadian governments, seeking to recover health care costs due to alleged harms caused by overprescription of opioid medications. The BC Court of Appeal decision late last month dismissed challenges by pharmaceutical companies who argued the province hadn't presented enough specific evidence to support the case. Federal data showed there were 56,631 opioid toxicity deaths reported across Canada between 2016 and 2025. Emily Joveski, Vista News, Victoria.
1: Nurses are set to ramp up job action with a picket line at BC's largest hospital. With more on that story, once again, we'll throw it back out to provincial reporter Emily Javeski.
2: The BC Nurses Union says picketing at Vancouver General Hospital will begin Tuesday morning. The union launched job action last week, saying members across the province were refusing any non-nursing duties and non-necessary overtime. The BC Labour Relations Board sets minimum levels of service that must be maintained for nursing as an essential service. Emily Joveski, Vista News, Victoria.
1: Police in McBride are investigating a fuel theft and subsequent collision near Goat River Pit Road and Highway 16, leading to the arrest of four people. At 5:15 p.m. on Sunday, police received a report where fuel and batteries had been stolen from heavy equipment located on a rural property. Now, once officers were advised of a motor vehicle crash in the area where the suspect's vehicle lost control, crashing into the ditch, and four people fled from on foot. RCMP officers, with the assistance of police dog services, attended the area, and three people were quickly located in a nearby wooded area while the fourth person was found by dog services in the woods. Highway 16 was closed for a period of time while emergency responders attended the scene and investigators conducted the file. All four suspects have since been released pending further investigation. And both sides came to the table wanting to get a fair deal done. That's from UNBC Faculty Association President Dr. Paul Siakaluk, as UNBC and its Faculty Association ratified its new collective agreement today. Siakaluk says over 96% of members voted in favor of the deal, which includes enhancements to their benefits package.
3: Got some important extra monies that don't go to our general wages, but we've been able to put a lot of that extra money into our benefits. And so I think for the first time, we will see